0: a new series here on Sidetracks called Opening Acts. The musicians, bands, and solo acts who warm up the room and audience for the headliner. At venues such as the Aviary and 9910, the headlining act might themselves pick who will open the night for them. At other times, the venue will bring in the opening acts. Regardless, openers only have 20 or so minutes to make an impression and loosen up the audience. So these special editions of Sidetracks will feature two acts, one for each half hour of our show. For this debut episode of Sidetracks Opening Acts, we have Jessie Bird up first. From Camrose, Alberta, the folk singer brings her rural roots to her music. She traveled the country roads to Edmonton to open for Vaughn Beaker.
1: So I am Jessie Bird. No, Bird is not my real last name, but I have a healthy obsession with birds. And I have four of them myself, so. But I thought I would start with the saddest song that I've written. And then it's just all the way up from there. Is that okay? And you might notice I have this, my beautiful pal, Miss Darla Daniels here. Yeah. So we're gonna make some music for you. This first one's called Break It.

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0: I'm so excited I made up a sing-along for my song. We're just going to go straight to the song about how I can't say sorry.
2: All right.
0: I'm keeping Darla on her toes. That makes me uncomfortable.
2: Sorry. I even wore my bird pants.
0: You did?
2: Just for you. My Look Jessie at her
0: bird pants. Bird pants.
2: Bird pants.
0: This next one, like I said, is about how I can't say sorry. And it was my first single that I ever released into the wild. And it's called If This Is How Sorry Goes.

0: Thank you so much. So now I wrote this song that every time you need to say sorry to somebody, you can just share the song. If this is how sorry goes, I think.
1: It removes all pending sorries and past sorries.
0: In perpetuity. I'm sorry.
1: It's in the fine print.
0: I'm so glad Darla's up here with me. We can be weird together. We can make beautiful music together.
1: We got our little shawls on.
0: We got our kimonos.
1: Yeah.
0: It's kind of like wings.
1: Yes.
0: You know?
1: Ooh. It fits the vibe, for sure.
0: We didn't plan this at all.
1: No.
0: No.
1: No. I know it seems like I'm really calm right now, but I am so fired up to be playing with my friend Jesse. I've been waiting for this for years. So thank you.
0: It's like I was just talking to the Western Thistles over there. They're here, and how it's like, it's cool and it's weird at the same time when you hear your voice on the radio. Because I was like, oh my goodness, if I'm hearing this right now in my car, then other people are also hearing it. So even though it's raining right now, we know that that's just temporary. And the sun's going to come out again. And I kind of, this is what I wrote this song about, is that we might be in the thick of it sometimes and it feels really impossible. And then eventually the sun comes out again and we're okay. So it's kind of my way of just telling everybody that it's going to be okay. And this one's called Brighter Days.

0: Thank you so much, everybody. Thank you so much. Give it up for Miss Darla Daniels, please. Thank you so much, everybody. Come say hi. Thank you.
1: After the break, here on Sidetrack's opening acts, Fish Lips, the first of three opening for Tebby and the Heavy at the Aviary, August 2025. The local four-piece metal band will deliver heavy distortion right after this.
2: Happy Canada Day? Not so much. In order for this place to be called Canada, Indigenous peoples all across this land had to be taken over through treaties, which First Nations entered in good faith, but the agreements were manipulated by settler governments. This continues today. Residential schools, the 60s scoop, and child protective services, separating children from their families and culture. This continues today. Forced sterilization and substandard healthcare. This also continues today. Mass incarceration, inadequate housing, unsafe drinking water. All of this continues today. So no, it's not a happy Canada Day. It's a day to reflect on colonialism and how non-Indigenous people are all implicated in it.
3: 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Feminist hardcore from Baltimore, War on Women. 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
1: 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Here's Fish Lips, recorded August 23, 2025 at the Aviary.

much. Are you guys excited for tonight? We have some really cool bands tonight. Mox Jet. Pervert. And the big one, Tebby and the Heavy. I'm super excited for everything that everyone has to play for us tonight. Go buy some merch if you haven't yet. Buy everybody's, especially Tebby's. And this next song is a new one. It's called Lick.

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1: Thank you very much. This next one's called Stay Away. It's off our new EP we just released a little bit ago. And there's some tapes back there if you like tapes.

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1: This next song is called Rock, so if you guys like rock music, I suggest that you get up here. Never mind, we'll do that one later.

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1: We got shirts in the back. They're really good because we didn't make them. So shout out to Max for making our awesome merch. And go buy the other band's merch first because they work a lot harder than we do. This next song's called Field of Love.

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And it's really rocky, so if you know the rock genre, this is really where you'll shine.

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1: Shout out to Tebby and the Heavy for including us on this gig. Dream come true to play with them. So exciting.
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1: We do love Tebby. By the way, that last one I forgot to mention is based off of the horrid nature of Vince Neil's voice. This next song is called Vertebrae.

This next song is about getting into a fight at a Waffle House. I know we've all been there, right?

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0: 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We have one more song for you guys, The Cover by the Melvins.

0: Sidetracks is a production of CJSR, produced by Miles Wilkinson, Alan Donnelly, Mike Tully, Harish Agnihotri, Caitlin C.N. Richards. I'm your host, Lionel Rault. See you next time.
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0: 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My name is Graham Guest, and I want to wish everybody a happy Canada Day. Today is Canada Day, and I want to wish happy Canada Day to my co-host, Grant Stovall. 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
1: Hey, and right back at you, Graham Guest. I can't help but notice that your voice sounds extra velvety and lovely today. Wonder if that's because you're enjoying a day of rest and relaxation and reflection and celebration. And I hope that you're digging it. And we certainly sincerely hope that everybody out there is having a tip-top start to July on this statutory holiday. But of course, the blues doesn't take a holiday. And that's what we're here to sling Wednesdays from 7 until 9 p.m. on CJSR's airwaves. It's time for a very special, not to say statutory, but celebratory edition of Calling All Blues, and welcome to the program.
0: That's right. Welcome, everyone. And so much going on today. Lots of great blues news to talk about, and our 8 o'clock giveaway, as always. Our first program of July on Canada Day, and we certainly hope that you're enjoying your evening wherever the signal finds you, especially around here in Edmonton. We've been, you know, we've been... getting lots of rain and now mosquitoes and all sorts of stuff. So that, you know, we in the past years, we've really struggled with the dryness and of course these terrible wildfires that have taken hold of Alberta. So the pendulum has swung a little bit and now we're just waiting for it to swing back. But we certainly hope you're having a great evening and having some bug repellent if you need that, or maybe enjoying Canada Day indoors. I don't know if some of our listeners are going to be going out for fireworks. Who knows at this point if they're going to get rained out too? We just never know. So lots going on out there. And it is our great pleasure to celebrate Canada Day by also having an entire program of Canadian blues. We love doing this always, and especially around Canada Day. So except for our theme song, the rest of the program is all Canadian blues. And, you know, it's just a pleasure to do that. We're going to start the program with some fantastic vintage Canadian blues. And there's lots of it now as, you know, the blues genre has matured over the years in Canada. We're going to start the program with a real dynamic Canadian, I would say, Grant. You know, he just, it was last year, he put out his autobiography, I believe. Colin James and the Little Big Band, one of his projects from their first release, and their take on That's What You Do to Me. And Colin James, he had a run of some fantastic chart-topping blues rock releases, and then in the 1990s decided to get back to sort of small combo format and put together the Colin James and the Little Big Band. Always had great musicians going through that band, of course. After that, Grant, Downchild, and some classic blues here. We're going to listen to Done Changed My Way of Living, recorded live. One of our favorites here in Edmonton, Brent Parkin, after that.
1: Yeah, another fabulous live outing. That one dates back to the mid-1990s, recorded at the famed and now, sad to say, no longer functional, a brilliant blues bar called Windsor Hotel, which burned down a few years ago in Winnipeg. But we'll hear Brent and his wonderful band recorded live in the 90s. And also, speaking of the 1990s, we'll hear the 1992 debut album of one Rita Shirelli, a record called Road Rockets, and a tune called Serves You Right to finish off this first set of some, I guess you'd say, relatively vintage sounds. This is a set that takes us from, let's see, the early 1980s with Downchild all the way through the 1990s. And some great

0: Sounds here from Colin, Downchild, Brent, and Rita. Excited to start with this album, which, as Graham says, was kind of like Colin's labor of love after there was a huge amount of success for Colin James on the pop charts in the 80s and 90s. And then this album ended up being unbelievably successful, kind of meant to just be a little side project, a little passion project, but it ended up going double platinum in Canada and selling something like 220,000 units overall. And counting. So pretty amazing what can happen when you lead with your heart, I dare say. This is Colin James featuring some great musicians, including the Room Full of Blues Horns, by the way, and the Little Big Band, and a rendition of an old-time tune originally from Roscoe Gordon.
1: That's right, Colin James and the Little Big Band. That's What You Do to Me. Canada Day special here on Calling All Blues, 88.5 FM, CJSR.com. 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

0: 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And we're going full Canada today. And so excited to be able to play all Canadian blues. We're celebrating Canada Day, and we love just playing all Canadian blues when we can. And this is just a great reason to do it. It's not an excuse at all. And we don't have to do this, but it's just so much great music. Rita Shirelli is who we were just listening to from her recording Road Rockets. That was Serves You Right. And Rita, you know, Rita Shirelli, very dynamic blues woman on the, you know, the Canadian landscape. I had the great pleasure of doing an interview with her on our program, Grant. It was one of the weeks you had off a number of years ago. Fantastic interview. We talked all about her recording with Thunder Bay Symphony. And just, you know, we talked about all sorts of stuff. Really, really fascinating woman. I guess from the Hamilton area and coming from the sort of Italian-Canadian heritage. And before there were artists like Susan Tedeschi and Sue Foley, Rita Shirelli was out working hard playing blues and a great artist. Before that, from Winnipeg, recorded at the now, as Grant was mentioning, the now no longer Windsor Hotel in Winnipeg. It was a great night spot. Grant, you and I spent many, many evenings there, days and evenings. It was sort of a more refined version of the King Eddie in Calgary, I think. It was sort of like
1: the good old, bad old King Eddie, you mean?
0: Yes. Yeah. The actual King Eddie.
1: The blues
0: as opposed to the ghost. That haunts us here, yeah, in Calgary now. But

0: Yeah, the Windsor is a more refined version of the King Eddie. Still pretty low down. That Brent Park, and that's All Right from one of his compilation releases, Rewind Volume 1. Before that, Downchild, the Downchild Blues Band.
1: Yeah, with one of the greatest titles for any live album, I do believe. But I'm on the Guest List is the title of this 1982 collection, Downchild, in high-flying fashion. And that was a great rendition of an old-time song, Done Changed My Way of Living, kind of highlighting the sort of sneaky, low-down side of Downchild while also bringing in that sort of uptown horn kind of vibe. And speaking of horns, we listened to a great horn album before that, Colin James and the Little Big Band, going back to the early 1990s. Kind of reminds me, Graham, I've sort of forgotten about this, but I suddenly recollected seeing Colin James at Commonwealth Stadium when he was opening up for the Rolling Stones right around that era in the Voodoo Lounge Tour. That seems kind of otherworldly to me. We heard Colin James and the Little Big Band with That's What You Do to Me, which was an actual like video hit in the early 1990s. That also seems kind of surreal to me at this stage.
0: You know, and Grant, I believe we were at that concert together,
1: yeah,
0: at that Rolling Stones concert.
1: Yeah.
0: And was that the Little Big Band or his small band?
1: I think it was like he was kind of doing his regular roots rock and combo, but the Little Big Band stuff was so popular that he was doing some of that material in the relatively more restrained confines of a four or five piece or whatever it was.
0: Yeah, and you know, and that is, it just does seem completely strange. And even stranger is that the Rolling Stones are still, that was multiple decades ago now. So we're dating ourselves for sure. But the Rolling Stones still a massive global draw.
1: Yeah.
0: even more than any sort of more, to use the term sort of loosely, music that would be sort of like in the absolute mainstream. Of note is that, a few, I guess not last summer, but the summer before, at the New Orleans Jazz and Heritage Festival, which is a massive music festival in New Orleans. I mean, one of the biggest sort of ongoing music festivals, in the United States.
1: Mm-hmm.
0: The Rolling Stones performed and sold it out for the very first time. And the types of artists that have performed there over the decades are, just a who's who of music, not just jazz and blues in New Orleans, but, the people like Bruce Springsteen and things like that. And still, the Rolling Stones, if I'm reading it correctly, for the first time they had to stop allowing people in, because they had no idea how many people they had got to. There were hundreds of thousands of people there. So remarkable. And I actually had the great fortune to speak with the producer of the New Orleans Jazz and Heritage Festival. And he told me to do this, they had to install like a running track backstage for Mick Jagger so he could run his laps prior to the concert. So this is, if you think you've made it, you have to be beside a Rolling Stone, I think, to be put in your proverbial spot, I think.
1: Right.
0: Remarkable universe they have created for themselves. Grant, we have to take another break for some important announcements, and we'll be back with some more great Canadian blues, and we'll get into some of our newer releases. Our email address, blues@cjsr.com. We'll be right back after this.
2: 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This is being broadcast from Treaty 6. Today, more so than ever, we reflect on land back, on Canada's role as the mining capital of the world. An overwhelming majority of mining companies trade on the Canadian stock exchange markets. Critical minerals, oil sands, extensions of beaver pelts and lumber. There are reasons to be proud to live here. They are not the ones many believe to be true. Treaty 6.
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2: 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And this is Graham and Grant with you. This is our Canada Day special for Calling All Blues. Our first program of July happens to fall on Canada Day. We certainly hope you're enjoying your evening out there and maybe trying to keep the bugs off you. We do know that there are, there are implications with global warming, and we know that. But we also know that the prairies has always been a pretty, unforgiving climate too, with these big swings, being so close to the Rockies. We get all sorts of weather. We get rain and smoke and bugs. So we hope everyone's just sort of hanging in there as we enjoy the warmer temperatures we're getting the other side of it. We've got tons of great new Canadian blues that's come across our table. Garrett T. Willie is going to be back in the Capital Region, and we're going to go back to his latest release, Bill's Cafe, and listen to something called Going to Toronto. Always a fun thing. After that, the new one from Samantha Martin and Delta Sugar. It's a live release, and we'll listen to Love Is All Around. After that, Grant, Danita Large.
3: Yeah, really gifted Edmonton-based artist who came out with this tremendously diverse album called The Ancestors, ranging everywhere from traditional Cree music to some pretty low-down blues, such as we'll hear in this one, Treat Me So Bad. Really interesting and eclectic album from Danita Large. And we'll conclude with The Porch Dogs in this set from Volume 1. This is, as the title would give you to believe, their debut album, although it comes in a bittersweet moment as one of the collaborators with this Calgary supergroup, the legendary Tim Williams, passed away between the sessions being finished and recently released. We'll hear one of the songs that features one of the other members of the band at the forefront of this one, a song called Collector Man.
2: All right, amazing. But we'll start out with Gary T. Willie. This is Going to Toronto. This is CJSR 88.5, our Canada Day special, this 1st of July 2026. Gary T. Willie.

0: now you keep on moving, Mr. Collector Man. I got my money set real fine. That's 'cause I got to keep on paying. I can never ever let it get behind. Yeah, that's the story of the collector man. He's got to have his money. You got to pay that man. That's all there is to it.
1: 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And Grant, that was the Porch Dogs from their very first volume of material. It's called Collector Man. And the Porch Dogs are sort of a collaborative supergroup from Calgary. They're going to be performing in Edmonton in a couple of weeks at that big event down at Howard Lake Park. We'll be telling you more about that later. Before that, an artist from right here in Edmonton, Danita Large.
2: Yeah, and that was a tune called Treat Me So Bad from, as we mentioned, a really interesting mixed bag of an album called The Ancestors, featuring a whole wide array of different musical perspectives, including some from her Indigenous heritage. There's some blues here. There's some jazzy outings. There's definitely more than a little bit of adult contemporary singer-songwriterdom. Really cool stuff from Danita Large from right here in this part of the world. And also hailing originally from Edmonton, Samantha Martin. She's been based in Toronto for a long time, and that's where she founded this band. Samantha Martin and Delta Sugar, who just passed through here not so long ago. The new record is called A Beautiful Buzz Live. I guess that'd be like a Sugar Buzz, if it's Samantha Martin and Delta Sugar. And that was a spirited rendition of one of their best loved tunes, Love Is All Around. And we started things off there with Garrett T. Willey performing at the Blues on White Pub on July 10th and the following evening near Evansburg, Alberta at Pembina River Nights. Garrett T. Willey, a very young and very promising talent from Alert Bay, British Columbia, a place, Graham, that I'd never heard of till this album came out, or till Garrett T. Willey appeared on the scene a couple years ago, I guess. It's a small town, a logging village on Cormorant Island, which is one of the Queen Charlotte Strait Islands, and I just happened to bump into some folks. I met some strangers the other day, and they were from Alert Bay. And I said, hey, well, have you heard of this young blues rocking talent? And they said no, they weren't really familiar with that genre too much. And then I thought, well, have you heard of Bill's Cafe? Because this album is named after Garrett T. Willey's grandfather and his cafe, which has burned down and it's kind of named in tribute to his family and that landmark. And these people's eyes lit up and they said, oh yeah, that's the first place you go when you get off the ferry. So that was a really interesting cultural connection for me. So from Bill's Cafe, we listened to a very, very Canadian sort of story song. I think a lot of Canadians can relate to this one, Graham. It's called Going to Toronto.
1: Going to Toronto, and that is something that you know, all roads lead to Toronto in some spheres.
2: Though those roads are pretty slow sometimes too, we might add, especially as you get closer.
1: And we'll just briefly bid adieu to Mr. Roslevic too, who now is a Toronto Maple Leaf as of today. So we bid adieu to our Edmonton Oiler as he goes to Toronto as well. Picked up today in the free agency. So, and we will try and stay away from hockey. Although I will also mention that, CGSR favorite Stuart Skinner is now a member of the Winnipeg Jets as well.
2: Ah, okay.
1: So that's nice to have him back in Western Canada, closer to home here. Grant, we have to take another important break for announcements, and we shall return with one of the great musicians, period, in Canada, PJ Perry. He's sort of beyond being a great jazz musician or a great saxophone player. He's a great Canadian, and so lucky to have him here in Canada. We'll be listening to him next when we come back. This is CJSR Radio, 88.5 on the FM dial, cgsr.com. PJ coming up after this.
3: Do you know the Indigenous name of where you live? Let's hear from Jody Callahoo Stonehouse. This ward tells us about Iroquois, Cree, and Métis peoples meeting.
4: Garajillo. Garajillo is Mohawk for tall, beautiful forest. The word has significant historical importance to the Michelle First Nation, who were enfranchised in 1958.

0: Today, there are thousands of descendants of Louis le Iroquois and his son Michel Callihoo. The ward was given the name to honor them. Garahio. Garahio is Mohawk for tall, beautiful forest.
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0: Well, this is music from the wondrous P.J. Perry, who just continues to astound in his 80s now, maybe making the greatest music of his life. He's just been a legend ever since he was a teenager, growing up in Sylvan Lake and making his home in Edmonton, of course, for decades and decades. This is from an album simply called Trio. This is P.J.'s Blues, and we'll have occasion to mention this luminary a little bit later in this program. In fact, coming up very soon as we embark upon one of our beloved weekly features, it's time for us now to get to all the news that's fit to read for the blues fan in the Alberta Capital Region. This is the Blues News.
1: Well, we're going to start the Blues News where we, you know, we have been again more than recently, and that's at Blues on White and the Blues on White pub and the Commercial Hotel. And there's a whole lot of stuff coming up very soon for blues fans. And that's including some really interesting guest host spots for the legendary Saturday afternoon jam. Gary Martin's on sabbatical, it seems. So there's a lot of great Edmonton blues musicians that have been stepping in to fill the void. Jim Gabosch hosts the jam this Saturday. Next Saturday, on July the 11th, he's being joined by Audrey Ochoa, who's just like a stone-cold killer, Grant.
0: Yes.
1: Fabulous musician.
0: Trombone assassin.
1: You know, oh, my gosh. And I've seen her at work in the U.S. On the mean streets in Memphis. And, you know, see all sorts of legendary, you know, American blues musicians running around going, where's Audrey? We want Audrey to come play with us. And
0: right.
1: It's amazing that she's, you know, been able to make her career and home here in Edmonton. We're so thankful to have her. She'll be joining Jim on the 11th. That's going to be great. On the 18th, he's going to be joined by Gordy Matthews. And so it's going to be lots of great special guests for the jam. Also coming up to Blues on White, the Dirty Birds Organ Trio tomorrow evening, Thursday night. That's going to be a lot of fun. I just went on a road trip with the band leader for that group, Rooster Davis. Always great to spend some quality time with Rooster Davis, getting caught up. And Garrett T. Willie, who we were just listening to on July the 10th.

0: Harpoonist on the 17th. So lots of great music at Blues on White. You can go to bluesonwhite.com for all the details. Well, St. Albert's Arden Theater is continuing their Plaza series. That was a great success last year. These are free, family-friendly shows that are running through July and August. Fantastic shows with a fresh double bill each Thursday, beginning at 7 p.m. in the Plaza. And it's just outside the Arden Theater there. Grant, you and I have spent lots of time around there.
1: Oh, yeah.
0: Over the years. And boy, they really do. St. Albert really does a great job with that part of their, that center of their community, right? It's very inviting, lots of fun, lots to see, lots of great food in summertime. And the acts of interest for blues fans include Sean Pynchon, who's based here in Edmonton these days on July the 9th, Lester Quitsaw and Sandra Dominelli on July 16th, and the double bill of Aaron Ross with Greg Demchuk and the Do Right Aces. That's August the 20th. So that's going to be a lot of fun. You can go to stalbert.ca for the full lowdown on everything happening there.
1: And speaking of outdoor fun, coming up July 18th and 19th, the Edmonton Blues Festival presents two evenings of blues at K-Days. The performers for the first evening, July 18th, will be Buckwheat Zydeco Jr. and the Ils Sont Partis Band, alongside Crystal Shawanda, the multi-Juno Award winner. We'll be hearing from her a bit later on this evening. And on the 19th, Monkey Junk and the Blackburn Brothers. Pretty amazing double bills. Both admissions will come, or rather your admission will come with your K-Days gate admission. However, premium tent tickets, we're told, are also available for these shows, and you can check out all the details at k-days.com.
0: Then on July the 22nd, at the newly reopened Heritage Amphitheater in Hauerlich Park, people like PJ Perry, Cam Hayden and Peter North are coming together to put on a big all-star concert called Musicians for Canada, a benefit for Canadian unity. This is an amazing thing, and it features a wide array of great Edmonton talent across many different genres. So this is really an exciting show that they're putting together. It's including acts that a lot of blues fans will enjoy, including Secondhand Dream Car, Porch Dogs, featuring guests Jimmy Gabosch and Tony D. That's amazing. Lots of great music, and all proceeds will be directed to the Edmonton Food Bank, an amazing organization. And Grant, as I'm sure you and our listeners know, I had great fortune of going to a presentation put on by the Edmonton Food Bank. The need is getting just bigger and bigger and bigger. They're just the need in the capital region and in the regional food banks is just continuing, unfortunately, to get more and more demanding. Great organization. The Bissell Center downtown and Sanctuary of Peace. Details and the tickets are available on Eventbrite. That is, if you have to support something this summer through July and it's within your sphere of possibility, that's a good one.
1: Yeah, and what a lineup, starting at mid-afternoon and carrying on right through the end of the evening. Just absolutely incredible stuff. And speaking of Secondhand Dream Car, by the way, they have a brand new single that just came out along with the announcement of their sophomore album, which will be released in September. We're going to be getting to that very, very, very soon. But first, we want to leave you with one extremely tantalizing blues news item. And this has to do with the second annual Camrose Blues Festival, July 17th through 19th. It's almost upon us. We're into July now. That'll be here before you know it. It takes place at the beautiful and historic Bailey Theater in the lovely historical downtown of Camrose. It's a real gem. There's also a special kickoff party featuring all homegrown talent preceding the festival proper on Thursday, July 16th. The festival artists this year, what a phenomenal roster. Ollie Owens, Donald Ray Johnson, we'll be hearing his latest single before too long. The Steve Mariner Band, Harry Manx, the Andrew Michaels Blues Band, the Brandon Isaac Band, the Samantha King Band, the Russell Jackson Band, and the Graham Guest Trio. Tickets are available now in a whole variety of different permutations, configurations, and packages. You can mix and match, browse all the details, and pick up your tickets at camrosebluesfestival.ca. Very excited for this. And we're also excited to say that this will feature in our second weekly feature. The 8 o'clock giveaway will be coming up before too long in classically, tragically delayed fashion. We'll get to that after this next set of music, a set that features some of the artists that we've just been mentioning in the past few moments.
0: That's right, Grant. And we also want to mention that there's a lot of great residencies and jam sessions all through the Capital Region, too, that are always out there. And we encourage you to get out and support and see some of those. If you have a show that you'd like to share with us as well, we are always happy to hear from you. blues@cgsr.com is our email address. Let's get into some of this great music. There's a new single from Secondhand Dream Car. Excited. I think this is our first play of this, Grant. I know it just came out.
1: Yep.
0: And it's called It's All the Same. Secondhand Dream Car had a fantastic success with their debut release, got nominated for a Juno. It was amazing. And they're following it up with this a new release, and this is an advanced single. Word has it, it's the new album is fantastic. After that, Lester Quitsaw, and we're going to go back to his release. So here we are and listen to Home on the Range. Lester Quitsaw is going to be performing with Sandro Dominelli at the Plaza Series in St. Albert. Sean Pynchon, after that, Living in the Past from his Monkey Brain recording. Sean Pynchon, also a part of the Plaza Series. And Crystal Shawanda, Preaching Blues from Sing Pretty Blues. Crystal Shawanda is going to be part of the 2 Days of Blues at K-Day. So lots of great Canadian blues. And this is a continuation of our all-Canadian show. So from PJ Perry to Secondhand Dream Car, we're so pleased to be Canadian and playing some great Canadian jazz and blues on the program. And that's the blues news for this 1st of July.
1: And right now, brand new Secondhand... It's hot off the press. It's Secondhand Dream Car with It's All the Same.
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0: what he said.
1: Yeah, take a little medication. There's lots to choose from in this wild, wide nation. And with a lot of work and a lot of dedication, you too can be alone at the top of this wild, wide.

0: Well, all right. That was something from the much acclaimed and, in fact, award-winning latest album by Crystal Shawanda, the multi-Juno Award winner, also the female blues vocalist of the year at the first ever Canadian Blues Music Awards just a couple of months back. Sing Pretty Blues is the title of the record. And it's funny, it hadn't really occurred to me, Graham, until I really took stock, but there's a bunch of great originals on this album. And literally, there are covers of everybody from Son House, and we heard the Son House / Robert Johnson classic Preaching Blues there as conveyed in a very contemporary fashion by Crystal Shawanda. Everybody from Son House to Tom Petty to Black Sabbath all get covered on this record. Pretty amazing to release. And Crystal's going to be here courtesy of Cam Hayden, Blues International, and the Edmonton Blues Festival presenting some great music live at K-Days in mid-July.
1: That's right. 2 days of blues at K-Days. As we were telling you, there's going to be all sorts of great artist. So Crystal Shawanda is being paired up with Buckwheat Zydeco Jr. and then Monkey Junk and the Blackburn Brothers on the 19th. So it's that weekend of the 18th and 19th, which is also the weekend of the Camrose Blues Festival. So there is a lot of blues happening on that weekend in the capital region, and great to see it. Before that, Sean Pynchon, Living in the Past from his Monkey Brain recording. And Sean Pynchon is a part of the Arden Theatre's Plaza series. He's going to be performing on July the 9th. And Sean Pynchon, originally from Toronto, but based in Edmonton these last few years. Before that, Lester Quitsaw, real favorite over the years for us here on the program. And that was his release, So Here We Are, in something called Home on the Range. Lester Quitsaw, great Edmonton blues artist, Grant. He's made his home on the Gulf Islands for a number of years now, but always happy when he's in the capital region performing. And before that, Secondhand Dream Car and their new release.
0: Yes, how exciting. They have a new album coming out in September with some attendant Edmonton album release shows, by the way. And they'll be performing coming up shortly as part of this Concert for Canadian Unity taking place on July 22nd in the newly refurbished Heritage Amphitheatre in Horlack Park. A very eclectic all-star bill, including Secondhand Dream Car, who are truly an all-star bill all unto themselves, this collection of incredible Edmonton musicians. And from their forthcoming album, which is fittingly titled Get Ready, that was It's All the Same, starting off that set.
1: All right, Grant, it's time to lean in to the 8 o'clock giveaway.
0: So it is, yes. We're going to be getting to something that casts a spotlight on a fantastic event taking place in mid-July in what we might call the extended capital region, in a community of which Graham and I are huge fans. We've spent lots of time out there, not only in Camrose, Alberta, soaking up the vibe, but also at this great venue, the Bailey Theatre, which is, if not the oldest, amongst the very most historic of Alberta's theaters. There's a little bit of a squabble between Fort McLeod's Empress Theatre and Camrose Bailey Theatre, but regardless, a fantastic and state-of-the-art facility as well. It's going to be home to the Camrose Blues Festival, the second annual, which kicks off with a big party on the 16th, Thursday the 16th, and then runs July 17th through 19th at the historic Bailey Theatre. We're going to be giving away a pair of weekend passes to this event, thanks to the great folks at the volunteer-powered Camrose Blues Festival. This is a giveaway that we've kind of got running through the next couple of weeks as well. We're going to ask you a skill testing question this time around, not to do with any of the great artists that are performing at the Camrose Blues Festival, but the venue itself. We're going to ask you, what was the year that the Bailey Theatre officially opened at first? When was the year that the Bailey Theatre was first opened? You can let us know by email if you want to take a swing at that. Drop us a note and we'll take all the correct respondents and put them in a virtual hat, and perhaps we'll be drawing your name and you'll be off with a friend to go to all the great events taking place as part of the Camrose Blues Fest.
1: Okay, well, this is a great

0: Bailey Theater question. Wonderful venue there in Camrose. What year? That's the question, Grant Stovall. What year was the theater built?
1: Yeah, and let's make it even more specific and say, what year was it opened?
0: Okay, what year was it opened? That's a good one to clarify. Camrose Blues Festival, always a great time, and this is their second annual. Last year was a huge success, and they're back with more great stuff. We're going to listen to one of our all-time favorites here on the program, friend of the program, personal friend of Grant and myself, Donald Ray Johnson. And, you know, so special because Donald Ray is a Canadian by choice. He originally from the United States, and he's been a longtime Canadian citizen. And he made that choice to become a Canadian. And he has a single out of his recording of The Thrill Is Gone, a B.B. King classic. And I know that's part of a forthcoming release, if I'm not mistaken, for Don. That's going to be coming out in the coming months.
1: Yeah, very excited for that. Legacy Live, kind of a live best of with his current fantastic band. And excited to delve into this taste of what it's like to catch the great Donald Ray Johnson live with his wonderful ensemble. Just one of the great acts performing at the Camrose Blues Fest 2026.
0: Amazing stuff. And the skill testing question to be in the running for that great weekend pass for the Camrose Blues Festival. What year did the Bailey Theater open? Considered to be either maybe the oldest or we're not sure, one of the oldest theaters in the province. This is Donald Ray Johnson, 88.5 FM, CGSR.com.

0: I wish you well. Julie's gone.
1: All right, you are listening to CJSR Radio 88.5 on the FM dial, cjsr.com. That was Donald Ray Johnson. And an advanced single featuring The Thrill Is Gone performed live from a forthcoming compilation of great live recordings that's going to be coming our way. So excited for that. Donald Ray Johnson, a Canadian citizen, started his life out in Texas. He's been all over the United States, and we're so happy that he's made his home right here in Alberta. Proud Canadian, for sure. Proud Albertan, Donald Ray Johnson. And Grant, that was all part of our Camrose Blues Festival giveaway.
2: Yeah, we're pretty excited to have a pair of weekend passes to proffer for folks as part of this giveaway. We're asking you what year the Bailey Theatre first opened. It did reopen in beautiful renovated fashion in 2011, but it opened a long ways before that when it first became a live performance venue. Interestingly, it was known as the David Theatre when it first opened and later renamed the Bailey. But when did this structure first open and host live performances and live entertainment? If you think you might know, just drop us a note by email, and we'd love to be able to include you in the draw that we'll be making for a pair of weekend passes to the Camrose Blues Fest.
1: All right, Grant, we have to take another break for some important announcements, and we will return with some more great blues and lots on the docket here to take us up to 9 o'clock on our special Canada Day episode of Calling All Blues. We'll be right back after this. Stay tuned, won't you?
3: Edmonton's own heavy doom gaze three-piece, Truster, is releasing a new LP. The album release show for Creeping Thing is July 10th. Doors are at 7:30 at the Aviary. Joining Truster on the bill, three-piece, eyeball-shaking, tube-driven drone metal act Takara, the sonic brutality of noise rocker's dual nature, and post-metal act Old Mound. 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
3: Do you know the Indigenous name of where you live? Let's hear from Roxanne Tutusis. She shares an important symbol in Indigenous culture, one that is the basis for this ward's name.
4: Biesuin. Biesuin is Cree for the land of the Thunderbirds. The name was informed through ceremony. From an aerial view, the ward resembles the shape of a Thunderbird. The ward contains a ceremonial site, which is now the Terwilliger Dog Park. Across the river is a former Sundance location. The name is a reminder of our connection and our duty to protect this world and its inhabitants. The Thunderbird is a sacred and spiritual piece of Cree ideology. It's believed that there is a sacred relationship or kinship, Wakutuin, to all of creation. The Biesu, Thunderbird spirit, is a keeper of the water. The water nourishes our bodies, all living things, and brings beauty. By its work, the earth was watered and vegetation grew. Lightning was believed to flash from its beak, and the beating of its wings was thought to represent the rolling of thunder. Biesu is a spiritual yet mystical being in our cultural beliefs. It is a sacred being that we do not visibly see, but hear continuously in our stories. It is a spiritual being that we refer to in our Gagi Simuin prayers. It is considered as one of the most powerful of all spirits. Biesuin. Biesuin is Cree for the land of the Thunderbirds.
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6: 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Terry Donovan, the Rockin' Librarian. I don't know what they've got on tap. If they've got a classic program on the air tonight, if they're doing a live program for Canada Day, we'll wait and see. In this next set, Grant, we're going to listen to a ton of great music that you can see live in the Capital Region as well. All Canadian. We're going to start out here with some Russell Jackson and A Woman Needs to Be Loved from the Live at Blues on White compilation. Going back now, that's going back into the past for sure. And Steve Mariner in the set, and we'll just get as much in here as we can.
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0: All right, you are listening to CJSR Radio 88.5 in Edmonton, CJSR.com. Graham and Grant with you, and we have to get out of here and make way for the shoebox. We thank you so much for tuning in this Canada Day. This was our first program for July, happened to be Canada Day, and we thank you for spending some of your evening with us. Hopefully you're enjoying your Canada Day, whatever that brings you, barbecuing or fireworks or gardening or hanging out or doing whatever you do. It's pretty buggy out there, I think we know. So that's been interesting. In that set, you got to listen to a number of the artists you can see at the Camrose Blues Festival, which is coming up in a couple of weeks,
1: including Calgary artist Ollie Owens from her much celebrated latest record, Nowhere to Hide. That was a song called Solid Ground. She'll be there at Camrose at the historic Bailey Theatre in middle July for the Camrose Blues Fest.
0: And before that, Steve Mariner, Through the Night, from his Hear My Heart release. Steve Mariner started out as a young up-and-coming blues man and has turned into sort of the most sort of in-demand blues and roots producer in Canada, for sure, making all sorts of great recordings and singing, writing songs, playing harmonica, guitar, keyboards, bass, and doing all sorts of stuff, and also performing with a sort of who's who of Canadian blues and roots talent as well. So Steve Mariner doing amazing work for blues in Canada. And we started the set out with Russell Jackson, A Woman Needs to Be Loved. Started out his trajectory in Kansas and ended up traveling all over the world doing all sorts of amazing blues work with people like B.B. King, and has made his home mostly in Canada the last 20 years or so. And that was a live track from Blues on White, A Woman Needs to Be Loved. Russell Jackson also performing at the Camrose Blues Festival.
1: Yeah, really excited for that, and we'll be sharing lots more excitement about the Camrose Blues Fest and the ramping up to it, being that we are now somehow into July of 2026. All these festivals are rocketing toward us at great speed, so we'll look forward to sharing some more information and shedding some more light on this as time goes by. And once again, if you want to win yourself a pair of passes, our 8 o'clock giveaway this time around is to do with the Camrose Blues Festival, a couple of weekend passes on the Barrelhead. And the skill testing question is, what year was the host venue for this great festival, the historic Bailey Theatre, first opened? When did it first host events? And you can send your responses to blues@cjsr.com. Your educated guesses or otherwise guesses, blues@cjsr.com. We welcome all comers and we'll be making a draw at random from among the correct respondents. Well, we're going to conclude this fantastic Canadian bonanza of blues with one of our favorites, Ken Kawashima, based in Toronto, who is a professor of Asian studies by day and an incredible lowdown blues artist by night. Really inspired artist, and we feel a strong kinship with him, and not just because he rather amazingly had an album entitled It's a Blues World, subtitled Calling All Blues, but because he's just such a brilliant artist. Have a feeling that he's a big fan of the artist that gives us our theme song. That's Earl Hooker and his tune Calling All Blues, which he recorded with Junior Wells. This, I think, also calls back to the early 1950s and great harmonica music featuring Earl Hooker, because the title of this song is Blue Lights Hooker, and Blue Light was the name of a great Little Walter harmonica instrumental from back in the early 1950s, which he's alluding to here. This is just the kind of cleverness you get with Sugar Brown, and this comes from the album Poor Lazarus.
0: Well, what a wonderful way to wrap up our program with some amazing Canadian blues here from Sugar Brown. And great, because we haven't played Sugar Brown on the program for a number of months. So yeah, That's great to have him back on our playlist. We want to encourage everyone to get out, see some of that great live blues, get out and enjoy your community this evening if it's possible, or do what you do for Canada Day. I think you may have heard this before. You do you. You can't go wrong when you go that way. And a lot of music straight from the heart tonight on the program as we celebrate Canada Day. And it's such a pleasure.

0: to spend a couple hours with you, dear listener. We will see you next week on the radio with another new edition of Calling All Blues. And once again, what a great program, All Canadian Blues. And we wish you again a happy Canada Day. And I don't know about you, I love my country. So happy to be playing all this great Canadian music. And we'll see you next week at 7 o'clock.
1: For our second program of July. Wow, the summertime goes pretty fast around here. As Graham says, let's make the most of it while we can. After all, there's a whole lot of winter and not quite so much summertime, it doesn't seem quite as commensurate. So we look forward to seeing you out and about, perhaps in the festival space sometime soon. We'll certainly see you right back here. Well, we won't see you, but you'll hear us, hopefully, in this space on the radio next and each Wednesday from 7 to 9 p.m. for more Calling All Blues. In the meantime, my name is Grant Stovall.
0: My name's Graham Guest. And as always, happy Canada Day.
1: And good blues to you.

Happy Canada Day? Not so much. In order for this place to be called Canada, Indigenous peoples all across this land had to be taken over through treaties, which First Nations entered in good faith, but the agreements were manipulated by settler governments. This continues today. Residential schools, the 60s scoop, and child protective services, separating children from their families and culture. This continues today. Forced sterilization and substandard healthcare, this also continues today. Mass incarceration, inadequate housing, unsafe drinking water, all of this continues today. So no, it's not a happy Canada Day. It's a day to reflect on colonialism and how non-Indigenous people are all implicated in it.

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2: 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My name is Pete the Rocker and I'm here with Terry, the Rockin' Librarian Donovan. Hello, Terry.
3: Hey, Pete.
2: How's it going?
3: Good.
2: And this is a very special show, Terry, because as you would know, I'm here with my son Brian, who also rocks, who's coming here with his from his home in Haarlem, Netherlands, with his wife Erica. Brian rocked the Shoebox for many, many years, and of course, Brian, welcome to the Shoebox. Tell us, what are we currently listening to?
4: Hello, Pete the Rocker, father. we put on a little bit of Brian Eno, his music for airports. We're listening to track one on side A, and just a little bit of audio therapy from the on-air booth. It's been a while since I've been back here. It's been 2 years since I've been sitting in here, and I'm sitting next to a legend of the Edmonton music scene, Terry Donovan.
2: A legend, and of course, he is a rockin' librarian.
3: And look at that new board.
2: Oh my God, Terry.
4: Terry, when I saw this board, there are lights that I didn't know what they meant. And Terry, because of the librarian background, was easily able to decipher and point me in the right direction so I could correctly guide music for airports into the Shoebox.
2: And that's why it's always good to have a legendary DJ like Terry, the Rockin' Librarian Donovan. And also, Terry and Brian, we are also honored, and I'm honored to have my daughter.

0: daughter Amy Nicole the Rockette here, and Amy, it's fun to have you here. What do you think?
1: Thanks so much for having me, you guys. What an honor to be a part of such a legendary group and to be family members with such legendary rockers. And I'm so grateful to be here with Terry as well.
2: Woohoo!
0: So,
2: nice.
0: This is going to be a really wonderful show. And the thing is it's interesting because what we're doing tonight is we're going to be playing a little bit of everything tonight, and this is a very special show. We're going to start this Roots of Rock and Roll set with Benny Moten's little Kansas City Jazz Orchestra. Moten, it was an influential jazz pianist and a band leader who was the key to development of the Kansas City style jazz. He was a great player also of the trombone, and he was a guy that basically played classics. And you know, Terry, he played with a lady by the name of Billie Holiday, did a lot of work with her, and also Count Basie. Let's hear Benny Moten's Kansas City Orchestra from June 12th, 1927, Chicago, recording Moten Stomp.

0: You are listening to the mighty CJSR, and we ended that Roots of Rock and Roll set with one of my all-time favorite blues musicians, Henry Thomas, Bulldoze Blues, off the CD Best of Ragtime Texas, complete recorded works 1927 to 1929. Henry Thomas recorded the song 97 years ago, June 13th, 1928 in Chicago. His career started as a singing, songwriting hobo on the trains in Texas around 1900. Before that, he did a lot of hoboing, and between 1927 and 1929, he wrote a number of great sides with his guitar that he played like a banjo, and his amazing use of the quills and panpipes. 40 years after Henry Thomas recorded Bulldoze Blues, Blues Rockers Canned Heat duplicated Henry Thomas's sound with a country, going up the country, and absolutely incredible work. The blues of Henry Thomas are a giant root of rock and roll, blues rock, and we started that set with Benny Moten's Kansas City Orchestra, Moten's Stomp, off the CD 1927 to 1929. He recorded the song June 12, 1927 in Chicago. As all four of Brian's and Amy's grandparents were born in 1927, a wonderful year, Terry, the rockin' librarian Thomas, they have a song from 1927, and congratulations, Brian and Amy, you have four wonderful grandparents, were born in 1927. The jazz music of Benny Moten is a huge root of rock and roll, jazz rocks, and I'm going to pass the shoebox back to my son Brian, who also rocks, and I must congratulate you, Brian. We were at your show at the Avery last night, and Terry, you missed a great show. I'll tell you what, that Brian, who also rocks with his project, A Porch Collapse, Brian, I was proud of you. You sounded really good, and what a great job by your buddy Matt. Tell us about that show. That was a classic.
1: Oh boy, I was not expecting any questions, Pete. This is tough, but it was a great show, and thanks for everybody who came out to the Aviary last night. My best friend in the world, Matt, who goes by the one of his bands, is a solo project called Ghost Cars. He is the guy who started the Noise Cafe one Tuesday per month at the Aviary. So I was really lucky to be a part of that yesterday and play a noise and experimental set. And in between, Steph Pastula did a set with lots of acoustic instruments and vocals, improvisation, and a little really cool glass bell. And then Matt and I did a little jam at the end.
2: A
1: 30-minute jam. And we haven't played together in over 20 years. So
0: very cool.
1: Worked out really well.
0: And
1: yeah.
0: So you went from a concert to the soundboard at the mighty CGSR, and
1: yeah,
0: where you were for a long time. And what are we going to hear?
1: Okay, well, we had a really nice morning. We had this kind of father-son morning, Terry and Amy, just so you know. Dad and I went to the Record Collector's Paradise here in Edmonton. We met Ty, and I spent a lot of Canadian dollars on records. And one of them is the very first Gong album. So I'm going to play Magic Sister, Magic Brother, the two first Gong tracks from this release from 1977. And then I'm going to follow it up with maybe a little surprise. I'm going to play Gentle Giant and the track Cogs and Cogs. So this is a little bit of a set that's also inspired by Al Brandt and the Progressive Dancer's Guide to Fine Music.
0: Yeah.
1: Because we had a show connected with him for many years, and I just want to, you know, do a little homage to him and thank him as well for the stack of prog CDs that he gave me when I was a teenager. Okay, here we go.

Hey. You're listening to CJSR, and I'm Brian, who also rocks, joined by my father, Pete the Rocker, Terry, who also rocks, and my sister.

0: I'm Brian, who also rocks, joined by my father, Pete the Rocker, Terry, who also rocks, and my sister, Amy the Rockette. And this is a shoebox.
1: And very good. That was an interesting set. And you know what's interesting, Brian?
0: Yeah.
1: I can sense the connection to that great prog rocker, Al Berendt.
0: Al Berendt, what a nice guy. And he's from Saskatchewan, right?
1: Yeah.
0: That's okay. It's a flat place. My wife and I live in the Netherlands. It's pretty flat. I think that's why I can get along with Al. I wonder if he plays, what's that game they play in Saskatchewan? Bunnock. They play with horse knuckles. Terry, is that true?
2: I've never heard of that.
0: Okay. As a librarian, I'm gonna send you on a research project.
2: Okay.
0: So in my set, let me backtrack it, Pete. Let me backtrack. So we just heard from Gentle Giant, from their album Power and the Glory, one of my favorite songs, prog songs, Cogs and Cogs, and we started the set off with the very, very first Gong album, David Allen and Jilly Smith on the album Magic Brother. We heard Mystic Sister with Jilly Smith, the Space Whisperer, and, of course, David Allen. Just making, like, amazing psychedelic rock, and I think music that's just kind of mind-blowing still. It's kind of like a pothead culture, you know, the pothead Pixies, and influenced bands as diverse as, Acid Mother's Temple, anybody. Me, influenced me, I don't know. That's it. But I really enjoyed going to the Record Collector's Paradise today also. Good stuff. That's me. That's my set. The shoebox at CJSR. I'm passing the shoebox to my right to Terry Donovan.
2: And our shared mic.
0: So you'll hear a little bit of sharing. There you go.
3: Okay. Well, we're going to hear from one of my favorite local bands, the Ray Gun Cowboys.
0: Yeah.
3: And they've been around for 25 years, and they just finished their 25th anniversary tour across Canada, which they say is their last for a while. But they are continuing on in Europe. You can catch them in Flugplatz Zwickau in Zwickau, Germany, next Thursday. And then they're going to a festival in Spain and so on. And from Bloodied But Unbroken, here's Limbo.

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0: I got a letter. Well, no, I didn't. But I do have a ticket. That, of course, was Joe Cocker with the letter from Mad Dogs and Englishmen. And, I just found this out today that his management let him know on March 12th, 1970, that he was about to start a tour on March 20th. So that's
1: like
0: a week later. Leon Russell got busy and recruited a bunch of musicians for the tour. Many who were prior association with Delaney and Bonnie, who had just broken up. And that particular recording was made at the Fillmore East, a live recording. And before that, we heard from Edmonton's own Ray Gun Cowboys with Limbo from Bloodied But Unbroken. And now we've got a set coming up from Amy.
2: Hi there, Radio.
0: You're on.
2: Thank you. Thanks, Terry. So I'll be playing one of my all-time favorite groups, Bob Marley and the Wailers. I just love the vibes and emotion in Bob Marley's music. It has helped me throughout my life and always gives me peace and clarity when I just need it the most. We are going to hear music from the classic live album, Babylon by Bus. Bob Marley recorded in 1977 in Paris, France, London, England, Copenhagen, Denmark, and the place where Brian and his wife Erica work, Amsterdam, Netherlands.
1: Oh.
2: To many, it is a 5-star album, and my dad and I feel it is an amazing live album. Let's hear Bob Marley and the Wailers, recorded June 26th, 1977, in Paris, France. Let's hear their song, Jammin'.
1: Yeah.

0: You are listening to the Mighty CJSR. My name is Amy the Rockette, Brian's sister, and Pete's daughter. We just heard Bob Marley and the Wailers jammin' of the 1977 album Babylon by Bus. It is a must-have album for anyone who loves reggae and Bob Marley. I pass the shoebox now back to my dad, Pete the Rocker.
1: Well, and Amy, that is a wonderful set, Bob Marley and the Wailers. And as Amy said, Bus by Babylon, Babylon by Bus is truly one of the great albums of all time, and it's a reggae classic. If you don't have it, definitely get it. And Amy, just a wonderful set of music playing Bob Marley. And I'll tell you what, Amy, the Rockette, you're a natural on the radio, and we're going to continue on in the shoebox, and we're going to start this rockabilly set with the Dreamers. 50s rockabilly band from Bath, Maine, and they really rocked. And let's hear their song from 67 years ago, June 2nd, 1958, recording in Everett, Maine, Rock and Roll Baby.

0: You are rocking on the mighty CJSR, and this set to get was put together by my lovely wife, Claudette the Rockette, and she did a wonderful job on this set. Thank you, Claudette. We ended that rockabilly set that you put together, Claudette, with Jen Moore, Play It Cool. Just love that song. Great choice off the 1990 album, Great Swingin' Girls, Rare Original Rockers. And I'll tell you what, Terry, women rocked in the 50s. You could tell that. They rocked, Brian, they rocked the 50s. Terry, do you agree? What do you think?
1: I'm sliding the mic over to Terry here. It's a full house tonight.
2: Yes.
0: They did rock.
1: No, Terry confirms.
0: They rocked.
1: Thank
0: and,
1: you,
0: and,
1: Terry.
0: You know, that was off, Brian, the white label out of the Netherlands. Jan rocked the late 50s. And, of course, she was born in Aberdeen, Texas in 1944. And at the age of 15, she recorded the song in June 1959 in Winston, Texas. Very amazing, Terry. That girl rocked. And, of course, women rocked all the way back to the beginning, and they're still rocking. We started that set with Dreamers, Rock and Roll Baby, off the CD Top Rockabilly Cats. The rockabilly music of the Dreamers and Jan Moore is rooted in country music, which is a big root of rock and roll, and of course country rocks. I'm passing the shoebox to my son Brian, aka Brian, who also rocks.
1: Oh yeah.
0: And it's interesting, Brian, that in the Netherlands, there's quite a few very cool Dutch labels that actually focus on rockabilly as part of their labels catalog, including the white label. The Dutch obviously do love rock and roll, and I think they go back to the rockabilly area. What are you saying, Brian, about the Netherlands and rock and roll?
1: I do not know about rockabilly in the Netherlands, but I know that I'm about to play my favorite punk band from the Netherlands, The X.
0: And you know what? Guess what they're rooted from? Rockabilly.
1: Good.
0: So
1: that's
0: next.
1: What I'm going to do. It's me.
0: It's you. You're up.
1: You're passing the shoebox back to me. Brian Hulse rocks. Okay. So that's what I'm going to do. I'm going to play my favorite Dutch band. I went with my wife to see them live at the Paradiso North, like on the north side of Amsterdam. There's two Paradisos. They're both great venues. But the one on the north side of the river is a little bit more modern. But fortunately, I was able to see The X live. And, as we all do, we all age a little bit. I saw Chad tonight. Chad and I both have gray hair. We're getting older. Terry, can you confirm?
2: What's gray hair?
1: Yeah. Terry's blonde. Terry's still blonde, just so everybody, if you can't visualize what's happening. Terry actually has beautiful blonde hair. And, we have a nice gray.
2: Platinum blonde.
1: Yeah, Terry is a platinum blonde, yeah. That's true. So let me play for you a couple of tracks that I find inspiring. I'm going to play a track called Apathy Disease, and then a track called Weapons for El Salvador. Kind of just kind of feel something, you know? Here we go. You're listening to The Shoebox on CJSR. This is The X.

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Good evening and welcome to Buried Frequencies here on CJSR 88.5. Opening up the show for us tonight, brand new band out of Ontario called As Oceans Divide. The song is called Into the Dying Light. It's going to be released on the debut EP, which is coming out July 9th, and it's in honor of their bassist who suddenly, unexpectedly passed away in March. So the band, brand new band, they still forged ahead, and they've got this great album coming out. So July 9th, the album is called, it's a self-titled, As Oceans Divide. So super cool, can't wait to hear that. Happy Canada Day. I'm super excited to be here. I get to play the whole 2 hours tonight from 10 to midnight. Will be all Canadian content, so I'm super excited to share that with everybody. Coming up next, we've got a band that is playing Friday night down at the Rendezvous, Without Mercy, and the song is called The Saint. Thanks for listening. This is Buried Frequencies, and I'm your host, All Metal Tammy.

Listening locally here on CJSR 88.5, that band we just heard, Lacerator from Edmonton. The song is called No Survivors, and it's from their full-length Tyrants of the New Age, and it was released in June 2025. Before that, we had Harvested all the way from Ottawa with a song called Designed Dilemma, and you can find that track on their full-length Dysthymia, which was also released in 2025. And then before that, we had Without Mercy with a brand new track on

0: brand new track off of their new EP, Infinite Loss. The song we heard, The Saint. That band is going to be playing Friday night down at the Rendezvous, July 3rd. They're actually on a weekend tour. It's a weekend warrior tour. They're also going to be in Red Deer on Saturday and Calgary on Sunday. But for the Friday show, they're going to be playing with Decrepitation, Butcher, and Void. Butcher also just released a brand new EP called You Will Never Rot. The doors are at 7, and all of your ticket information can be found, and tickets can be found at orangetickets.ca. If you get them online, they're under $20, or $25 at the door. So yes, this Friday, down at the Rendezvous with Oat Mercy. So that'll be super cool. Coming up next, we've got a great show tonight, all filled with Canadian content. We've got Calculating Collapse coming up next.
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0: Thank you for listening. You are tuned in to CJSR. This is Buried Frequencies, and I'm your host, All Metal Tammy. My apologies, I got the bands mixed up. That was Calculating Collapse. They are from Grand Prairie. They are no longer a band. They split quite a long time ago, but their music is amazing. So the song we heard is called Of Reflections, and you can find that on their full length, The Fractal Disorder, which was released in 2014. Before that, we had Liminal Shroud from Victoria, BC with Resolve. That's the song we heard, Resolve. And you can find that on their full length, Visions of Collapse, which was released in 2024. And then opening up that segment for us was Frostheim. The song is Those Who Fell, and it's from the self-titled album, which was released early last year. Frostheim is playing Armstrong Metal Fest, July 17 and 18 in Armstrong, BC. They're actually playing the Friday night. Yes, Friday night. The headliner for Friday's Armstrong Metal Fest is Rivers of Nihil. Or I don't know how to say that one. If anybody knows how, I was trying to find a YouTube video. I'm not sure if it's Nihil or Nilhill. Rivers of Nihil, I think. But they are the headliners for Armstrong. So super cool. The headliner for Saturday, Armstrong, July 18, is Dying Fetus. And then there's many great bands as well too. I think it's like 30 plus bands. So super cool. Coming up next, we have a band all the way from Ottawa. They like to tell stories about horror stories. So like scary movies. Coming up next, the band we're gonna hear is A Scar for the Wicked. Stay tuned.
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Listening locally here on CJSR 88.5, this is Buried Frequencies. The track we just heard is called Revelation Despair from Death Toll Rising. They're going to be playing loud as hell, and I'm super excited. And a lot of the comments and messages that I've been getting from people, too, they're pretty excited about this band coming back. I don't know what the future holds. I don't know if there's going to be any brand new music. That's kind of all up in the air. Maybe they'll surprise us and make a big announcement. But, yes, they are playing this Saturday at Loud as Hell, August 1st. So, super excited for that. And to be able to share that with the Metal Family Reunion is going to be amazing. Before that, we had Since the Fire with a track called Brutiful. And then before that, opening up that segment, which we had to change a little bit because there's some technical stuff happening on this side. So

0: welcome to the world of radio, but I'm hoping it's fixed now. But opening up that segment for us was Our Last Crusade with a song called The Eternal Recurrence. Super cool to see those guys a couple weeks ago down at, it'd be a little longer than a few weeks. But yeah, they played Alt Waves number 5 this year, so pretty awesome. Those guys are from Calgary. Okay, so after this, stay tuned. We've got some great new. We've got some great music. I had to switch some things around a little bit, but we are going to get to that scar for the Wicked tune, Darkness Approaches. Stay tuned. It's coming at you. This is Buried Frequencies, and I'm your host, All Middle Tammy. Thanks for listening.
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This is Buried Frequencies here on CJSR 88.5. My name is All Metal Tammy. The band we just heard, Grave Mass, all the way from Vancouver. Super excited. This is my all-Canadian content show for Canada Day. So from one coast, almost the other coast. I have to really work on getting some East Coast music. I'm on it. I know I have some somewhere, but I will find it. But in any case, that was Grave Mass. The track we heard is called Harvest of Souls, and it is on the brand new debut album, which was released in March. It's available on all streaming platforms. If you haven't had a chance to check it out, I'm a big fan of it. They're going to be playing Loud as Hell this year, August 1st. August 1st. And then before that, we had Quietus with a song called Creation. Those guys are from Edmonton. We've got CJ King on the vocals, who is a longtime volunteer for North Country Fair. And I'm super grateful. I got to see Quietus play at North Country Fair, and what was even more amazing was the mosh pit. Now, if you've never been to North Country Fair, it's not really a metal scene. It's more about the atmosphere, the environment, and the people, and the music. You know, it is a part of it. But Quietus had a pretty cool little mosh pit going on there, and it was pretty amazing. And that was my first time I've ever seen them play. I've followed them, I've listened to them, but that was my first time I've ever seen them. So, super cool. We got Tim on drums, we've got Tyler on guitar, who you might know is also in Immunize. And then we had Tyler Dory. He was out there this year as well too, on bass. And he has a Tyler Dory project disc as well too, which is pretty cool. So if you want to check that out. And then I think there's Jordan from Ides of Winter as well. So yeah, pretty cool. Pretty cool guys. Really nice. And then before that, we had a Scarf of the Wicked with a song called Darkness Approaches. Those guys are all the way from Ottawa. And you can find that track on the Unholy EP, which was released in 2018. So coming up next, this band is going to be kicking off. Actually, they're going to be at Armstrong Metal Fest first. And then they're going to be doing the kickoff party for Loud as Hell. And that's coming up next. Thanks for listening. This is CJSR 88.5.

just like, wow!

Broadcasting live from the Students Union Building here at the University, you are tuned in to CJSR 88.5. The show is Buried Frequencies, and I'm your host, All Metal Tammy. The band we just heard, Forboda, with a song called In Despair. That is from their brand new debut EP called Dire Portents, and it was just released in May. Before that, they are from Edmonton. And locally as well, too, the next band we heard was Black Friday with a song called Never Forgotten. It's the self-titled release, their EP in 2016. And then opening up that set for us was Art of Attrition. That is who's playing at Armstrong Metal Fest this year out in BC. And they are also a part of the kickoff party for Drumheller for Loud as Hell at Neighbors Pub. You can head over to loudashell.ca for all the information, ticket pricing, all of that. Armstrong Metal Fest, they posted their set times for all the bands for the Friday, Saturday. So you can head on over to their Facebook page for all that information. The track we heard from Art of Attrition was called Apoplexy, and it's on their full length, The Void Eternal, which was released in 2022. It was actually their debut album. So Armstrong and Loud as Hell. Coming up next, we've got a band on deck who like horror movies and balloons and clowns. I first played them probably a couple of weeks ago, just before their, or maybe it was after the show down at the temple. But if you haven't figured it out, I'll tell you now, it's Axe Womb, and the song we have is Womb Stone Pile Driver. It's coming at you. Thanks for listening.

This is CJSR 88.5. My apologies once again. The bands got switched on me. That was Axe Womb with Womb. What's the song called? Womb Stone Pile Driver. There we go. We can find that track on the brand's, the band's brand new full length release, which was in February. It's called Newborns with Axes. Those guys are the ones that like horror movie and clowns and balloons. They put on a really good show, actually. It's one to see if you ever get a chance. And then before that, we had Eye of Horus with a song called Hellbound. Both these bands, Axe Womb and Eye of Horus, are from Edmonton. They're local guys. So the song we heard from Eye of Horus is Hellbound, and it's on their second full-length album called Noxium, which was released in 2023. And then opening up that set for us was Don Valley from Toronto with a song called Gardens. You can find that on their EP Blueprints of the 416, which was released in 2024. Don Valley played at Alternative Music Metal Fest, where we were super fortunate to meet the guys first. And

and see them play. They too also put on a great show. So for everybody that's coming out to Loud as Hell, they are coming back. They are playing on the Sunday, August 2nd, and they're bringing a new album with them. So I haven't heard it yet, but we're all in for a treat. I got a bit of it. They shared a bit of the song with me when I first met a couple of the songs when I first met them, and it sounds pretty good. So looking forward to that. Coming up next, we have Nameless King with a song called Imprisonment. And before we get to that, I just want to mention real quick that Eye of Horus will be at the Canmore Alternative Metal and Punk Fest July 25 at the Arts Place. And they are headlining that event. So congrats to those guys. So coming up next, we have Nameless King, Imprisonment, coming at you.

Holy. You're listening locally to CJSR 88.5. That is a brand new song from Truant. New single and new music video and new vocalist. Darian Mezlumi. Truant is from Maple Ridge, BC. Darian is from Cryptic Enslavement and band... and another band called Argent Strand. So that's a new song called Vile Maker. They have a show coming up in our city here, July 20th, down at the Rendezvous with Amnesia, Decrepitation, and Beyond Suffering. Opening up that segment for us was Nameless King. They too have a show coming up August 28th down at the Rendezvous, and they're going to be playing with 13 Goats, Brainstem, Exit Wound, and... I think that's it for that one. So yeah, coming up to close the show up for us tonight, we're gonna have this band, on air next week during Buried Frequencies show. They're gonna just pop in for a few minutes and hang out with us. It's Pythonic. They have a brand new album coming out July 10th. So we're gonna be able to sit down with them for a few minutes and just chat with them and get an idea of, you know, who they are, where they're from, and the brand new album they got coming out. So that's going to be next Wednesday at about 10:15. So that's going to come up to close the show out is their newest offering. It's called Sentience. And again, this is Pythonic. They're from Saskatoon. Thanks for tuning in and hanging out with me tonight. Before I forget, there is a Forboda show this Saturday down at the Rendezvous as well with Grand Mel, who are heading to Japan. They're Yeg and Extra Rib. Will also be playing. So come on out for that and support metal as well too. Back to Pythonic. Thanks again for tuning in and hanging out with me tonight on Buried Frequencies here on CJSR 88.5. Have a good night. Cheers.

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5: 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We got a full tank of gas, half a pack of cigarettes, it's dark, and we're wearing sunglasses. Hit it!
6: I'm funny how? I mean funny like I'm a clown, I amuse you? I make you laugh, I'm here to fucking amuse you? What do you mean funny? Funny how? How am I funny? How the fuck am I funny? What the fuck is so funny about me? Tell me what's funny.

0: If you can see, the numbers all go to 11. Look, right across the board. 11,
1: nice.
0: 11,
1: and most
0: 11,
1: of the amps go up to 10.
0: Exactly.
1: Does that mean it's louder? Is it any louder?
0: Well, it's one louder, isn't it?
2: 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You know you spelled genius with a J?
3: Yeah, it is spelled with a J.
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built out of jam by his eyes. 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
1: That's a mouthful for someone who doesn't have a pencil to write.
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1: How about something a little simpler for me?
0: Hello?
1: How about we do this? Hello, this is Jim Messina, and you're listening to
0: CGSR.
1: You know, I'm not hearing enough, and you're cutting out. How about some simple? Is it CTSR?
0: It's CGSR.
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1: Just do that much.
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1: And you can add the rest of it.
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1: CJSR?
0: Yep.
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0: That's perfect, Jim. 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

Well, hello there, fine person. This is Wendy McNeil, and I'm just reminding you that you are listening to CJSR FM 88.5. But I'm sure, judging by the fantastic music that you're listening to, you already knew that.

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Which letter? Say it. C. K. S. R. Try again. C. K. S. R. Right. Which number count? 88. 5. 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Right. 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

I like the idea of starting from a point of reality and then sort of twisting it into a something more abstract rather than just starting in the sort of void of computers. I just find that it just gives it a sort of physicality of sound, and I wanted to bring in that sort of realness again.

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Thank you.

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1: 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CJSR.
0: Aïe, Bobo.
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Ici Monica Njava de Tukutel de Madagascar. 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Yeah, yeah, yeah, yeah, wa, mama.

0: Make it defending! 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

All right. Okay, this song is called Boog Absurdaloo. And it was my attempt at a country chugle. So we'll go with it. We'll see where it goes.

I love that. I love that.

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It's 7:07 right here in Amiskwichi, Wiskaigan, Treaty 6, Region 4 of the Métis Nation in Alberta, Edmonton. And you are tuned to CJSR, the show TBA. That's the name of it, to be announced, because that's what I'm doing. I'm announcing. Look at me go. I'm Sarah, and that was Earth Eater. It's a release that's not even out yet. It comes out on July 10th. The album is called Heavenly Body, the group from Queens, New York. We heard Nova, the advance single from that brand spankin'. It's not even brand spankin' yet. It's pre-brand spankin' new, because it's not out yet. So we have about one week until Earth Eater puts that out onto the earth. What have I got for you today here on TBA? Well, you know it. I've got Bird is the Word coming up in this half hour. We're going to learn about a bird that can eat a lot of plants that other birds can't because they're poisonous to most birds. So we'll find out about that bird. We're going to also do Deep Edmonton Trivia, which has something to do with a flower farm right inside the city limits. And as well as we're going to head down to City Hall and hear what's happening as far as the next city council meeting, which is happening next week. It's all about funding, funding, funding, funding, because it's fun. The conditions in the weather are 13 degrees right now, and it looks like we're going to be getting up to a high of 22 degrees. I'll have more details around the weather coming up, but first we are going to go to another brand new release just out June 12th. So this one is legit out. It's Kelsey Liu out of the UK, London, UK. This is her second album, her 10 track. This is 10 tracks. We're going to go to the cut, Only the Lonely, right here from the album So Help Me God. Here is Kelsey Liu right here on CJSR. Kind of a sleepy start to the morning. It's just how I was feeling with all this rain in the forecast.

Well, it's official. My brain has been boggled. That album, it's the debut album from Fiona Apple called Tidal.

It was released July 23rd, 1996. So that means we're coming up on 30 years for that album. Wild. We heard Criminal from that debut album from Fiona Apple, who's like now just, you know, a part of the musical tapestry that is, yeah, like the zeitgeistiness of music. You can't separate Fiona Apple from that. Wild. Before that, Kelsey Lou from London, UK, that is. We heard Only the Lonely from the brand new album put out by Dirty Hit, the label Dirty Hit, the album So Help Me God. And I don't know what kind of help you need for this next little bit ditty, little part of the show, but I can tell you that you do need your text machine, 780-492-2577, so we can do a bit of this. Yep, bird is the word, where we play the guessing game. I play the call of a bird that's native to this area, to Amiskwichiwaskaigan, Treaty 6, and then you text in with your guesses. And if you guess correctly, like Chet did last week, and then the prize for that is to then suggest the next native bird. So this is Chet's suggestion for bird is the word. Here we go. Here is the call for this week's bird. And if when you think you know what it is, 780-492-2577. That's 780-492-CJSR 2577. Okay, here it is. Little chips and chirps. So cute. Just little beeps and bops. Here's another one.

Almost sounds like my cat. Oh, yeah. It's like someone else felt the exact same way. Grant wrote in cat bird. Good guess. We have the Western Tanager. Not correct, but great guess. Also, it's just fun to say. And then we have a guess. We have a guess from Jay. And Jay has it correctly. But before I reveal the answer, I want to bring the rest of you along, because Jay is correct with the ruffed grouse. And I think this will help all y'all be able to figure out who this is. This is not so much a call. Can you hear that? That thumping? So it's not so much of a call as it is drumming that they do on a low log or stump or rock. You gonna do it for us again? I'm hoping you can hear it, folks. Where is it? There it is. So yeah, it might sound like I'm just hitting the mic and speeding up as I do that, but no, that is the ruffed grouse. And a little bit about the ruffed grouse is, yes, they definitely do that thumping when they are, I mean, it's for mating for sure, to, you know, attract a mate. But did you know, where was it here? I just want to find it. So they're mostly quiet, though. We heard their little, like, beeps and bops and borps that are just really quite quiet. So they don't make a lot of noises, but the males, they have that unique drumming display. And, this deep thumping sound that starts slowly and then builds to this, like, crescendo. And the drumming sequence tends to last about 8 to 10 seconds. And the wings beat up to 50 times while they are doing that drumming display. So the ruffed grouse, if you're wondering, what are we talking about here? They stick around. They don't go anywhere. They live the whole live long day and year here in Amiskwichee, Wiskagen. They don't go anywhere. They like to hang out. They know a good place when they see it. And they're these little, they're about the size of a crow, but they are definitely smaller than a wild turkey, if that helps you out. And fairly small. They've got this short triangular crest on the top of their head. It's very stylish. And then they've got this long fan-shaped tail, and they've got these cute little legs. Just these little munchkin little legs. And then they've got this dark bar along the very bottom or top, depending on how you're looking at it, on their tail. They've got dark bars down the side of their neck, and it just continues and then widens on their belly. But really, you're looking for kind of a reddish brown, grayish. They really blend in with the foliage, especially in the fall. And then if you're out walking your dogs, I don't know who I'm talking about, maybe it's me. They'll startle and then you'll. How is that for impersonation of a grouse? So they forage on the forest floor. They look for seeds and insects. And it turns out in the winter, they actually form flocks. And then they're able to, you know, stay safe or safer. And they often eat buds off of the trees. They can also eat bitter and toxic plants that other birds can't handle. And part of this is that they have these two, so it's an extra long paired pouch. So there's two of them, paired pouches, and it's at the junction between the small and the large intestine, and it allows them and helps them to digest heaps and heaps of vegetation. And as I said, they live here year round, and in the winter, they just embrace the winter. Yes, they do. How do they do that, Sarah? Well, let me tell you. The ruffed grouse embraces the winter by roosting in the snow
Yeah, they bury themselves at night in drifts of snow because it provides insulation. And they've got those little downy, all that downy feathers, so they're able to stay nice and toasty, roasty. So that is this week. So now that we know it's the ruffed grouse, we know a bit about the ruffed grouse. Jay, you're up. Let me know which native bird we should feature next week. And while you do that, we are all going to listen. Taking us down to the bottom of the hour, it's 7:27 right now. We're going to listen to Last... Here we go. We're going to go to Mika Archer, who's a part of the band The No Twist. And he also formed that band with his bro, Marcus. And they also, because that wasn't enough, they created this album label called Alien Transistor. And all of that happened almost 20 years ago. Still making music out of Munich, Germany. This is a brand new album, solo album for him. He's doing lots of collaborations on it called Henry and the Ghosts Songbook. We're going to hear Mika Archer. There we go. Or Acker? Mika Acker? We'll listen to it. Here's Radio 4. Right here on CJSR.

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That is a brand new cut from Steve Lacy and his third album, his upcoming album. It's due out on July 17th on RCA Records. He's called it Oh Yeah? Yeah, it's Oh Yeah? Question mark. So, Oh Yeah? And we heard it is, no, is it cool? A lot of questions on this album, a lot of questions. Is it cool? And if you were listening very carefully, you may have realized there's a familiar voice on that cut. It's SZA, and yeah, she's joining Steve Lacy on that track. As far as I can tell, it's the only track she's on from this forthcoming release, but we shall see when it comes out on July 17th. Speaking of July, A,

it is July, which is wild. B, July 10th is the deadline to do the listener survey here at CJSR. What the heck is the listener survey? Well, it's what it sounds like. We are surveying the listenership. We want to hear from you. We are always, you know, gabbing at you, talking at you, sharing our, you know, perspectives. We want to hear from you. So what is it? It takes about 5 minutes, maybe not even actually, now that I come to think of it. And you talk about, you know, what you're listening to, where you're listening to. We want to know, like, where you listen. Are you more like at home, getting ready in the morning? Are you more in the car? Are you more, you know, streaming us just on your bus ride or on your bike ride into work or to school? We'd love to hear from you. And also a part of that are our Listener Choice Awards. You get to hand pick and vote for, you know, your favorite show, favorite combo of hosts. You get to also tell us what you love about CJSR, but also what you could, you know, definitely get rid of. We want to hear those things. That's where we really learn. We want to hear from you. We want to know, you know, what you love, what you hate, and what you're, you know, kind of lukewarm on. So if you want to do that, we would love that. The deadline to fill out the listener survey is July 10th. You can do just that by going to cjsr.com, and right there, there's a banner image that says, I want to make sure I'm telling you the accurate information. It says, vote for your fave shows by completing our listener survey. So you click on that graphic, and it'll take you straight to the listener survey. Well, I promised you I would tell you a bit more about the weather for today. I can tell you that it is 7:41. This is CJSR. I am Sarah. The show is TBA, and it is 14 degrees right now all across Edmonton and Miskwichi, Wiskaigan. And we are going to get up to a high of 22 today. I am not going to tell you anything that you are not used to by now. There is a chance of showers today. It's a 30% chance, and there's also a risk of a thunderstorm. I do love a good thunderstorm. Like I said, high of 22. Tonight we're going to get, oh boy, the chance of showers increase to 60%, more risk of thunderstorm, and some winds gusting up to 20 kilometers or 40 kilometers per hour with a low of 14. Looking off into the future, next week, early next week, if it holds, it looks like we're going to have some nice sunny days, at least a couple of them. So, but we shall see. So we're going to go while we wait for that to happen and the sunny sun to show up in our mornings. We're going to go to the Vince Staples album, which I cannot get enough of. And, you know, a lot of people can't get enough of this guy. He's not just a singer, he's also an actor. You may have seen him in the show Abbott Elementary. He's got a reoccurring role on that very show. Here is Vince Staples off of his 2026 release, Cry Baby. It's In the Morning, right here, like you are in the morning, on CJSR.

That is Ann Sexton right here on CJSR. Ann, really the main portion of her career was back in the 1970s. We heard You've Been Gone Too Long. And Ann, she passed away more than a year ago on March 13th, 2025. She was 78 years young.

That can mean one thing and one thing only. We are heading downtown to City Hall to find out what the heck is going on there. Well, there's lots and lots and lots going on. You can always head to edmonton.ca to check that out. I can tell you that the next city council meeting is happening next week. Yeah, that's right. They are hard at work over the summer. They do not take the summers off, unlike the Supreme Court of the states. The community, it's going to be happening in the council chamber. So straight up in the council chamber, Tuesday, July 7th. One of the things that's on the agenda is the dedicated renewal fund. Now, this is something that has not existed and still does not exist, and they are voting on if it should exist. What the heck is the dedicated renewal fund, or the DRF? Well, it would be used to do renewal upgrades, you know, making sure that things are maintained and up to spec, or whatever they say in the biz, for city-owned infrastructure. So what they're saying is that they have not been contributing the amount needed to do asset renewal. So, and they don't think, looking at the books, they don't think that they're going to be able to adjust that or have the funds until like the next decade, so into the 2030s. So what they need to do, they are suggesting, you know, administration has looked at it and we're like, hey, look, we've got limited funding here, but we've got major, major needs for upgrades and renewal of our infrastructure. So can we, would it be possible just to supplement existing funds to cover those projects? So yeah, they're asking if there could be flexibility to, this is their words off of the agenda in this that you can find at edmonton.ca, says that they are looking for the flexibility to adjust allocations based on asset condition and risk. So that is what is on one of the many things, looking at if they should create a dedicated renewal fund. So creating a whole new fund that will be, that they'll be able to utilize to do this kind of renewal. I'm thinking infrastructure. I couldn't necessarily see really detailed examples, but infrastructure, I'm thinking, I mean, all things infrastructure within the city would be roadways, would be signage, would be lighting, would be, yeah, you name it, really. It could be even buses, but this is me just spitballing. You can always find out and attend the actual city council meeting. You can attend in person. You don't even need to RSVP. You show up on the day. This is Tuesday, July 7th. You can also request to speak. So how do you do that? You go to edmonton.ca and then go to the city government page and look at the cities and committee meetings, and you'll be able to find the link for requesting to speak if you wanted to speak about this or any of the other items that are on the agenda. You can also just tune in if you like. You can do that. They have a YouTube video that is video. Listen to me. Stream. It's a live stream, so you can watch along. You can also watch in progress via the agenda. So if you wanted to just watch as the agenda gets updated, you can do that as well. If you want more information, you can always talk to a human by calling the office of the city clerk at 780-496-8178. So if you want to talk about that dedicated renewal fund, the need for it or not, you can definitely do that. But also check out the agenda, because you can see, I mean, there's so much in there. They are very dense documents. I just pick one thing to highlight each week. I can't get to it all. But yeah, I want to give you a heads up, giving you the 411 on what's happening at City Hall. Well, the 411 from this guy out of Toronto, Aiden Bellow. The 411 is he doesn't go by Aiden Bellow when he is bellowing, singing. He goes by his, and we're going to hear The Cut, Calls Me Mine, right here on CJSR. It's currently 7:54.

0: Well, I do know how this hour of TBA ends. It ends with that song from Emily Yasina. That's what I'm going to go with. She actually has an environmental studies degree from the New School in New York City. She's also worked for a nonprofit, an environmental nonprofit up in Alaska. So that's just, maybe that's why she focused on a meteor. That's the name of that cut from her most recent release, Veil Fail. She's really trying me this morning. Me trying to like wrap my mouth around Veil Fail. That is hard to say. I'm going to take a break. I'm going to take a knee just because of that. And I'll be right back after this.
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0: two forthcoming releases from stalwarts in the music industry. We just heard from Interpol, who've been around in the New York and global music scene since the 2000s. They formed back in the late 90s. This is a forthcoming release. It's due out on August 28th on Partisan Records. We just heard the title track from that forthcoming release, This Mirror Weighs a Ton. And before that, another spacey kind of ambient kind of sound from another legend in the music industry, PJ Harvey. Yeah, that's who we just heard from. This is new music from her since the last time she put something out was in 2023. This is called Voyageur. I do not have information on when the next album is coming out, but this is the sneak peek of what it is. PJ Perry actually recorded it with a full orchestra in Provence. You know what I'm trying to say. And she's named it, when you think Voyageur, is it like the paddling Voyageur? No, the Voyageur as in the NASA, or NASA, depending on how you want to say it, the NASA probes that launched back in 1977 and are still, to this very day, traveling through interstellar space. It's like 50 years on that they're still going. So we don't know the exact date for this new release from PJ Harvey, but I, for one, am excited about it.
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0: Ready to dig in? Go below the surface to find out some deep Edmonton trivia right here on CJSR, the show TBA. It's 8:13 a.m. Well, the question today, where you do not pick up your phone, do not, you know, if you're sitting at your computer, do not do that, bop, beep, bop, boop. Don't do it. Do not look this up. Use your guessing

powers. Because really, there's nothing to lose. It's just a little fun little game. It's trivia. It's trivial. So this actually comes from Chris Chenyon Phillips over at the eCamp, courtesy of Edmonton Heritage, where they have all kinds of great stories about things that have happened in Amiskwichiwiskagan over the years. And this one, don't look it up. I want to see if you can guess. It's multiple choice, so you can pick A, B, or C. Are you ready? So, Bonnie Doon used to be home to a very significant farm. Yeah, that's right. Before there were houses, there was a farm. And before that, it was Indigenous land. But for the purposes of this, we're going to talk about the farm. So, it specialized in one type of flower. Can you guess what flower they specialized in? This farm was the source of most of this flower in Alberta between the years of 1923 and the 1940s. So, what was this business called? And it tells you the flower that it specialized in. Are you ready? Is it A, the Silver Heights Peony Garden, B, the Simonette Violet Farm, or C, the King Edward Lilies? So what was the name of this significant family farm in the Bonnie Doon area? It's just around, do you know where the further, how would I explain this? It's close to the Edmonton Public Library at that traffic circle, or what used to be a traffic circle in Bonnie Doon, just down from the school and the awesome Bonnie Doon pool. Yeah, there was a farm there. What's your guess? And what flower did they specialize in, which is in the name? Is it A, the Silver Heights Peony Garden, B, the Simonette Violet Farm, or C, the King Edward Lilies? Well, if you guessed A, the Silver Heights Peony Garden, then you are ding, ding, ding, correct. Yeah, it was located at 93rd Ave and 85th Street. It's actually right where one of the LRT stations is, just what would that be? Never eat east of Strathern. And again, I want to thank Chris Chenyon Phillips for providing this trivia question. And he works at eCamp, as I mentioned, and they are running some great walking tours, guided walking tours, every week this summer until September. They are called the Curiosity Tours, and you should look them up. They are great, and they are available, open to the public. Okay, let us go to bingo. I guess that really works well with trivia, doesn't it? You got it, bingo. It's La Sécurité, the Montreal band with Power Snoozer. And when you listen to this, you can't be a snoozer. See? No snoozing on this one.

That is Courtney Barnett, and no, she did not stay in her lane. Her lane being Australia. No, she decided to hop over to the States. That's where she's living now. And that's when she decided it was time to release this new album called Creature of Habit. It's the fourth studio album for her.

just came out in January. No, I lied. It was announced in January, and it was released on March 27th of this year via the Mum and Pop Music label. Before that, La Securité out of Montreal. And they are headed on an extensive European tour with this brand new album called Bingo. We heard Power Snoozer. Okay, I hope that you have not hit the snooze button, that you are up and at 'em if you need to be. And if not, if you're like me, you like to luxuriate in the morning, I will actually set my alarm early, giving myself more time just so I can not feel rushed. Because if there is one thing I hate, it is to feel rushed in the morning. Do not rush me. I will not be rushed. It's 8:25. I hope you're not feeling rushed this morning. I hope you're just, we're helping you ease into your day. And we're going to continue to do so right here on CJSR, the show TBA with Billy Bragg. This is his debut album, so we are rewinding back to 1981 when he released this album on July 1st. So it's been a minute since that came out. Billy Bragg is actually gonna be in Canada, right here on the land, for the Winnipeg Folk Fest on July 12th, and then the Vancouver Folk Fest in July 18th. I do not see any Alberta dates for Mr. Billy Bragg, so this will suffice for now. It's the album, as I said, the debut album for this English singer-songwriter. He titled it Life's a Riot with Spy versus Spy, and we are going to go to Have and to Have Not, right here on CJSR.

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0: That is the band Paycheck with the album Paycheck that they just put out June. I'm getting ahead of myself. June 12th is when this album came out. We heard Generic Actress. And this is actually, I mean, I think they can speak maybe in an informed way about a generic actress in that this band is based in Los Angeles, although there is a Canadian that's a part of it. So there's Allison Goldfarb, who is a filmmaker and musician, originally from St. Louis. And then there's Jackson McIntosh, who's a member of the Canadian group Tops. And then the two of them were in Los Angeles, and they were at a venue back in February 2020, and it was just a chance meeting. They connect, and they were like, whoa, we gotta make some music. And that is exactly what happened, and now we are witnessing that very music. We just heard it. It was just in your ear holes. Paycheck from Generic Actress from Paycheck, both the band and the album. Well, as you all know, yesterday was Canada Day, and I'm quite conflicted about the thing, and we had two different items that were aired yesterday, and I thought, if you didn't catch them, or if you did, I'd love to just revisit them. It just is a reflection on what the colonial project of Canada is, and the legacy and the reality that still exists due to it. I do want to flag, though, that, you know, it's not about being like trauma porn. It's not about, trying to be provocative or only focus on what Indigenous folks, the people that have been here time immemorial on this land, the traumas that they have endured. They have incredible legacy of joy and resistance. They are the humor that comes from that, from the community, is incredible. The fact that they have been able to retain their tradition and their culture, passing down their language, and continuing to resist despite all that they have been put through. So on Canada Day, just being yesterday, Dominion Day, we wanted to flag what some of the issues are around celebrating and acknowledging Canada Day, just as a celebration, not acknowledging the complete picture of what Canada and celebrating Canada actually includes. Happy Canada Day? Not so much. In order for this place to be called Canada, Indigenous peoples all across this land had to be taken over through treaties, which First Nations entered in good faith, but the agreements were manipulated by settler governments. This continues today. Residential schools, the 60s scoop, and child protective services, separating children from their families and culture. This continues today. Forced sterilization and substandard healthcare. This also continues today. Mass incarceration, inadequate housing, unsafe drinking water. All of this continues today. So no, it's not a happy Canada Day. It's a day to reflect on colonialism and how non-Indigenous people are all implicated in it.
1: Today is July 1st, 2026. This is being broadcast from Treaty 6. Today, more so than ever, we reflect on land back, on Canada's role as the mining capital of the world. An overwhelming majority of mining companies trade on the Canadian stock exchange markets. Critical minerals, oil sands, extensions of beaver pelts and lumber. There are reasons to be proud to live here. They are not the ones many believe to be true. Treaty 6.

If you listen to TBA every once in a while or every week, then you know that the last half hour, I like to like kick up the heels a little bit, get us the heart pumping, just like a little bit snippy snappy. So this is no exception. We are doing that right now in the mix here on TBA. I've got 13 minutes left with you, and then Jay is here, and they will be hosting an hour of fantastic music, so do not go anywhere. But I'm not done with you quite yet. I gotta tell you that was Jelly Haha from the brand new single called Clouds Will Carry Me to Sleep, put out in May. There's no sense of what this is belonging to. Maybe it's just gonna be a standalone, and if that is the case, I am A-okay with that. Not that she's asking. The track is actually the first release that this LA-based singer-songwriter performer put out in 2025, Switcheroo. That was her debut release. So I'm thinking that she's just ready to put out some more music, as evidenced by this. Before that, we heard another brand new cut from Bonobo. It's going to be having its release on September 11th via Ninja Tune Records. The album is going to be called Distance in Static. We heard this brand new cut from the British musician, producer, DJ. His name is Simon Green, but we all know him lovingly as Bonobo. We heard the cut. You and me. Well, you and me. You and me. You and I, yeah, you and I could head down to Happy Beer Street coming up on Saturday, July 11th, because, I mean, you can go down there anytime. There's Mile Zero Dances down there. There's lots of great places. You can even take your dog to one of the breweries, have a wobbly pop or not. But at this date, on this date, there's a celebration of shout out out out out out out out out out out out out. They are basically, they're not playing. When I first saw it, I was like, what? They're gonna play? I can't wait. No, that's not the case. They have DJ sets, electronic DJ sets from members of Shout Out Out Out Out, Nick Seven and JC Jace. And it's all to basically celebrate the launch of a brew. Yeah, they're launching a collaboration beer between Shout Out Out Out Out, because Nick Seven is actually also doing, he's a brewmaster. So he's created this, and it's all Shout Out themed. And yeah, they're going to celebrate it. And everyone is welcome to come on down to Happy Beer Street. It is wide open. Everyone can partake. It is free, all ages. And the music is there for you. The DJ sets start at 4 p.m. and go to 8:30 p.m. The street is shut down. And the street that I'm talking about is 78th Avenue between 99th Street and 100th Street. So it's right there in front of Mile Zero Dance and all the different breweries. And as I said, admission is free. So any excuse, really. I'm always looking for an excuse to play some Shout Out, because they're just good, in my opinion. Okay, so Shout Out is going to, we're gonna play some Spanish Moss and Total Loss, the album, the song Never the Same Way Twice, right here on CJSR Edmonton.

Some shout out for your morning. Oh, sounds so good. 8:57 a.m. That's about it for me on TBA for this week. Jay is up next, so don't go anywhere. I'm going to send you out with some Robin because it feels correct. So here is some brand new Robin. She just put it out this year. Sexistential is the album. And we're going to go out with Dopamine. Thanks for listening, folks.

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4: Hi everyone, my name is Jay and I'm here to play you some a collection of CDs that I have, and I think that this hour I'm going to start off with some hip hop. We're going to get into a little bit of trip hop. I might play some R&B and it's definitely some rock for sure, but I think this hour is a bit more heavy on the R&B. I play usually on Thursdays at 9 a.m. if you want to come back next week. I mean, I'll be on vacation at some point in July, but overall, I mostly play Thursdays at 9 a.m. I'm going to start off talking about J Dilla. I'm sure some people are familiar with his work, but if you're not, he played a really big part in the underground hip-hop scene in the 1990s. He is known for doing some really interesting stuff with sampling. He also has a really specific drum style that people have been really influenced by. It's kind of a lazy sound, like not completely, it's on beat, but it doesn't always necessarily sound on beat. And I'll be playing a song from his very famous album, Donuts, which was

It was released in 2006. The first song that I'm going to play for you is called Working On It, which samples a 10cc song called, I think it's called The Worst Band in the World. Yeah, so this is Working On It.

All right, you just heard Certainly by Erykah Badu from her album Baduism. What else did I play? Find a Way by a tribe called Quest from their album The Love Movement, and also Working on It by Jay Dilla from Donuts. I really love all those songs. I think Find a Way is really cool because what they did is they took a sample from a song called Technova by Tawa Tay and Bebel Gilberto, and they created English lyrics over top of the Portuguese lyrics, which is really cool to see. They really go together really well. And Working on It, of course, is a really good sample, for sure, by Jay Dilla. And Erykah Badu, I just feel like she does such a good job bringing some jazz elements into all of her music. She's really, really important for the neo-soul genre, as she has really just paved a really good way for that kind of music. And next I'm going to be playing you some R&B. There's a little bit of hip-hop in there, also some trip-hop. If anybody's familiar, it's kind of like electronic sounding, mixing with some rock. I really love trip-hop. I'm such a big fan. Before that, thank you for listening. This is CJSR 88.5. I'm Jay, playing you some CDs that I have lying around in my room. Also some that I found here in the studio at CJSR. So next up, I'm going to be playing you Shad from his album TSOL. I think it was released in 2010. This is Telephone.

0: All right, you just heard The Sea by Morcheeba from their album Big Calm. Before that was Lauryn Hill playing Every Ghetto, Every City. And before that was Shad with his track Telephone from his album TSOL. I'm Jay. I'm here playing you some CDs this lovely Thursday morning. It's mostly sunny out right now. I think it's plus 16. I'm looking right here. My bike over, it was really lovely. The sky was very blue, pretty sunny, so I would encourage you to go out and enjoy some sun if you can, if you're able to. Next I'm going to kind of transition into some rock, some grunge, some... mostly rock and grunge. First I'm going to play you some ads, but then I'm going to get into playing 5440 from their album Smiling Buddha Cabaret. So here's some ads and then I'll get to that.
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All right, you just heard Can't Wait by Bob Dylan from his album Time Out of Mind. Before that was No Excuses by Alice in Chains. And before that, I played Blame Your Parents by 5440, a Canadian band. Yeah, I really love all those tracks. I especially love the middle one, No Excuses. I think that the guitar has just got a really brassy sound to it. It's not twangy, but it feels really full and rich when you listen to it. And that last one I just played, Can't Wait by Bob Dylan from Time Out of Mind. I feel like the drums they sound complex, but I think they're actually doing something really more simple than I think. It feels complex to me, the drums, but they sound really good and very clean. Yeah, I mean, that one also, the producer, I believe, was Daniel Lenoir, was a collaborator on that, who's a Canadian and another really great artist, if you want to check him out as well. Yeah, hi, welcome back.

Listening to CJSR 88.5 FM. I'm Jay, playing you a collection of CDs that I have lying around. Next, I'm going to be transitioning into, it's really an eclectic mix that I'm going to be playing next up. First, I'm going to start with some, I think it's Metric? Yeah, Metric from their album Fantasies, and I'll be playing Gold Guns Girls. So take a listen.

You just heard Money Money by Horace Andy, who actually worked with Massive Attack, a trip-hop band. I was playing some trip-hop earlier, so that's kind of why it's on my mind. But yeah, he's got kind of a haunting voice when he works with Massive Attack, but he's a really cool artist. And before that was Metric with Gold Guns Girls. It's coming to the end of the hour for me, so I'll be playing you one more song. But come back again next Thursday at 9 a.m. if you're liking what you're listening to. So, yeah, thank you very much.

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See if you believe me. I ran around this whole damn world and found out I could only be me. And when you hear this, you'll know I never stood a chance. 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I was just trying to sing about who I was and where I was from. But it was lonely and scary, and frankly broke my heart.

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0: Welcome to Electronic Intifada Radio. I'm Nora Barrows-Friedman. On this episode, remembering my childhood during the First Intifada, author Mohamed Al-Sayed talks about growing up during a grassroots Palestinian uprising against Israeli military occupation.
1: We didn't know that every taxpayer in the strongest economy in the world, wittingly or unwittingly, was contributing to the funding of the IOF, whose mission was to annihilate an uprising of people who had decided to stand in the face of oppression and apartheid. We knew none of that. We only knew that there was a colonial displacement settler invader, and that our job was to resist.
0: And on the resistance report, John Elmer reports on how a Hezbollah anti-tank guided missile torched an Israeli army tank during the Battle of Ali al-Tahrir Ridge.
2: In that strike, four Israeli tank crew were killed, including the commander of the 52nd Armored Battalion as part of the 401st Armored Brigade, which of course ran roughshod over Gaza, is responsible for the killing of Hind Rajab, among others, and they have paid the price in Lebanon.
0: This is Electronic Intifada Radio. I'm Nora Barrows-Friedman. This episode highlights the news, interviews, and reports from our podcast on June 24th and John Elmer's resistance report on June 25th, 2026. Later in the show, Mohamed Al-Sayed will talk about his new memoir called Scars and Medals. His story includes answering his grandmother's dying wish to embark on a high-stakes quest to find her son, a rebel uncle who vanished while being hunted by Mossad. But first, with their offices destroyed and their colleagues targeted, reporters must create new paths to continue their work. We've published many features in the last week, but today we're highlighting Gaza's journalists forced to start from scratch by Ahud Nassar, writing from Gaza. Inside the Media Solidarity Center in Gaza City, journalists work away on laptops or talk on their phones. On many days, the center is so crowded that it's a struggle to find a seat. Established in August 2025 by the Gaza Journalists Syndicate, the Media Solidarity Centers, including one in Khan Yunis and another in Deir al-Balah, serve as a home base for journalists who have seen their offices destroyed and their colleagues killed by Israel. The Gaza City hub is located in a large white tent, about 100 square meters, inside the courtyard of the Rashad al-Shawa Cultural Center. The walls of the tent are lined with photos of the journalists who have been killed by Israel since October 2023, including Al Jazeera correspondents Anas al-Sharif, Mohamed Kureika, and Ismail al-Ghul. Israel has killed nearly 300 journalists in Gaza since October 2023. 14 of those killings have occurred after the October 2025 ceasefire. Journalism in Gaza is a precarious and dangerous profession that has undergone massive ruptures in the past 3 years. Yet the center provides a sense of community and camaraderie for the 100 or so journalists who come here each day, many of them to use the internet and to take advantage of the electricity to charge their devices. There is no longer a place for journalists to work, said Ahed Farouana, secretary of the Gaza Journalists Syndicate, in an interview with the Electronic Intifada. The tools and equipment they relied on have been destroyed or worn beyond use, and there are no spare parts to replace them. Farouana has been a journalist since 1998 and has held the secretary position of the syndicate since 2023. He said that field reporting has become a priority in Gaza, as journalists strive to convey the suffering of the people as a result of the occupation's crimes. Yet journalists, newsroom, and the equipment

0: And now for the Resistance Report, where the Electronic Intifada's John Elmer brings us details on week 16 of the defense of South Lebanon, including the Battle of Ali al-Tahir Ridge.
1: This is the Resistance Report on day 993 of Israel's genocide in Gaza. It's day 116 of the battle in South Lebanon, where we are currently on day 5 of a pause in fighting related to the Iran-US negotiations. Of course, Israel's violating the ceasefire, but in broad terms, there's a major pause in operations that have been in effect all week, and Hezbollah, of course, has adhered to that. This is coverage of week 16 of the battle in South Lebanon. We're going to be focused today principally near Yahmar, north of Matula. Matula is inside Israel. Yahmar is on the northern side of the Litani River. And then that is where the Beaufort Castle is. And up from the Beaufort Castle is the Ali al-Tahir Ridge Line, which we are going to be focused on this show today. The IDF's buffer zone, 10 kilometers along the border, but is connecting Matula up to Beaufort Castle and further to the Ali al-Tahir Ridge. But of course, the memorandum of understanding that was signed in Islamabad is very clear. Lebanon is number one. It's the number one point of the 14-point MOU. And it says specifically that the ceasefire will ensure the territorial integrity and sovereignty of Lebanon. So the games that Israel are playing here are in contravention of the MOU, and we'll see how that unfolds. Netanyahu said that the IDF will not be withdrawing from the buffer zone as long as he is prime minister. There's, of course, elections coming up in Israel in a few months. Naim Qassem from Hezbollah, the secretary general of Hezbollah, said what we have heard him say many times, which is that we have made the decisive choice and we will never return to the era before March 2nd. The project to eliminate Hezbollah has failed. Be confident that the Israelis will be driven out of every inch of our land and victory will be achieved. In the negotiations, they have set up a monitoring cell. They're calling it a deconfliction cell that includes Pakistan, Qatar, Iran, and the US. So this is not a ceasefire that is going to be overseen by the United States, which obviously has zero credibility. They are the same military, for all intents and purposes, as the Israelis. And so obviously them alone monitoring the ceasefire is absurd. It has always been absurd. We can see it in Gaza. And the Iranians are not allowing that to happen in the memorandum of understanding through these negotiations. So there's definitely some optimism of that track. We will wait and see how it unfolds in the coming days and weeks. North to Nabatea is the strategic ridge line that we are going to focus on today. Ali al-Tahir Heights, the high point on Ali al-Tahir Ridge Line, 690 meters. That is the site of a former Israeli military outpost, the Dalat outpost that was destroyed in 2000 when Israel was defeated in South Lebanon and fled in humiliation, leaving their computers on and literally running down the hill. They abandoned that post and it was blown up by Hezbollah shortly after. Israeli troops moved north, attempting to take this ridge line when ceasefire talks were seemingly going to curtail Israeli operations. And they were met with steep, fierce resistance along that ridge, attempting to fight uphill, like Sun Tzu would recommend you do not do. And all of the Israelis took significant losses over the weekend during those battles in that area. Kfar Tibnit is where the Israelis were attempting to advance from up onto the Ali al-Tahir Ridge. The ridge line is the highest point. It overlooks the city of Nabatea, which is a major city in the south. It also overlooks to the south into Palestine and into the Galilee Panhandle over northern Israel. As the Israelis attempted to come up the ridge line, an anti-tank guided missile strike, a Cornet strike hitting a tank. In that strike, four Israeli

0: the tank crew were killed, including the commander of the 52nd Armored Battalion as part of the 401st Armored Brigade, which of course ran roughshod over Gaza, is responsible for the killing of Hind Rajab, among others. And they have paid the price in Lebanon with that operation. The tank was destroyed, burned, with the tank crew inside, and Israel could not recover the bodies. It's Friday morning at 12:20 a.m. is this operation. They killed the crew of this tank, the commander of the 52nd Armored Battalion, the gunner, the loader, and the driver were all killed, and the vehicle was not able to be recovered. And we remember this back from the resistance report back in Gaza, when we watched Qassam fighters deliver a guerrilla action device through an open hatch of a Namur troop carrier exploding inside. What Israel did in that circumstance was allowed the troops inside, the 10 of them inside, to burn alive while they towed the tank back to Israel. That was unable to be done because of the logistics and the attacks by Hezbollah over the weekend. And Israel was not able to recover the bodies in that tank until the ceasefire came in place on Sunday. They were able to get it Sunday night, 3 nights after the tank was torched by a Hornet anti-tank guided missile strike. There was 3 Merkava tanks that were attacked with anti-tank guided missiles. Not sure if there was multiple strikes on one. Mocking the Israeli tank armored corps, their slogan, "The man in the tank will win," is the Israeli Armored Corps slogan, which comes from Israel Tal, who was the designer of the Merkava tank that was thought to be indestructible until it met the resistance in Gaza, and it met the resistance in the 2006 war, of course, particularly in the Battle of Wadi Saluki, where an entire Israeli tank column was destroyed of Merkava tanks. That quote comes from him. And so it has a long history within the Israeli Armored Corps, and the 401st Armored Brigade is part of that corps. There's 3 brigades that make up the Armored Corps, the 7th Armored Brigade and the 188th Armored Brigade. And then each of those brigades have 3 battalions under them. So the 401st has the 52nd Battalion, the 9th Battalion, and the 46th Battalion. The officer that was killed, the commander of the 52nd Battalion, he was the 4th member of the 52nd Battalion to be taken off the battlefield 2 times in Gaza and 2 times here in Lebanon. Israel said what happened to the tank on that Friday night. They basically listed every possible option because they couldn't access the tank to do an investigation. So they literally just, at one point they said it was an FPV. Another point they said it was an IED. Another point they said it was a hatch was open. One point they said it was a malfunction. They just had no idea. But here, if you simply read the Hezbollah field report, they could have known exactly what happened. It says the Islamic Resistance lured an Israeli armored and infantry platoon attempting to infiltrate the northern side of Aliyat Tahrir Heights into an ambush kill zone where they destroyed 3 Merkava tanks with guided missiles and continued to engage the force with intense rocket and artillery fire. The Israeli ambassador to the U.S. said that over a 24-hour period, Hezbollah fired 147 rockets, 20 explosive drones, and 9 anti-tank missiles during this battle. The Israelis lost, in those 3 days, 42 killed and wounded, including that entire tank. And they suffered that defeat, were unable to take control of the ridgeline. Because the operation was in the middle of the night, because the fighting was all through the night, I don't expect that we're going to see any more footage than we saw already of this operation, but it was clearly a significant hit. And again, Israel goes into a ceasefire, adheres to the ceasefire in their way because they take significant casualties. That was the consistent pattern in Gaza before the ceasefires. When the Israelis get hit really hard, they're ready for a ceasefire, and that seemed to be the case here as well. In Kfar Tibnit, like I said, this is where the Israelis were based for their push on Ali al-Tahrir Ridge. This is a forward command position. A number of casualties in drone strikes, an FPV drone strike seriously wounded 5 soldiers in Kfar Tibnit. In a strike around Beaufort Castle, 1 were killed and 13 were wounded in a single strike from the commando brigade. we're going to pick up on an M113. People remember these are aluminum 70s era troop carriers that are not fit for contemporary battle. What the Israelis use them for and have used them for in Gaza and are using them for in Lebanon is to use them as bomb shuttles, explosives shuttles, or themselves a bomb, essentially a car bomb. The resistance destroyed it before it could blow anything up. 30 anti-tank operations in the 3 weeks leading up to the pause in fighting. I don't know what to call it. It's not a ceasefire. We don't really have another word. The word ceasefire was supposed to have a meaning. Israel has, of course, and the United States have destroyed the meaning of ceasefire. But right now we have, a broadly speaking, a pause in fighting. We'll see how long that lasts. So this has been the Resistance Report covering week 16 of the battle in South Lebanon.
1: That was our contributing editor, John Elmer. You're listening to Electronic Intifada Radio with me, Nora Barrows-Friedman. Just a few weeks ago, on May 15th, was the annual commemoration of the Nakba, the day that Israel and its state ideology, Zionism, proclaimed itself on top of Palestine in 1948. Amidst countless systematic massacres of Palestinians and the burning, looting, and theft of their homes, land, cultural heritage, and livelihoods. Of course, 78 years later, the Nakba has never ended. In Gaza, Israel's ongoing genocide has killed tens of thousands, possibly hundreds of thousands of Palestinians in the last 2.5 years. And in the West Bank, Zionist settler colonial violence is accelerating. Inside historic Palestine, Palestinian citizens of Israel continue

0: displacement. And around the world, millions of Palestine refugees are still struggling to return home. In his new memoir, Scars and Medals, Mohammed Al-Sayed takes the reader through his journey as a child coming of age during the First Intifada in the occupied West Bank city of Tulkarem, as he learns about his grandparents' traumatic experiences during the Nakba and how it shaped the lives of his parents, his uncle, and himself decades later. And just for full disclosure, I had the honor of writing the foreword to Scars and Medals, which is published by Iskra Books and out now. It is my pleasure to have Mohammed Al-Sayed with us today to talk about his memoir. Mohammed, thank you for being here.
1: Thank you for having me.
0: The book is beautiful, and I wanted to begin by just having you dive into your story. You open your memoir in 2010 in the U.S., and you kind of set the scene for us. And like so many Palestinian families, your relatives are scattered around the world. Some are in Palestine, some are in the States, others are elsewhere. Can you talk about situating yourself as a Palestinian, exiled and in the diaspora, as a young adult, far from where you grew up in Tulkarem and farther away in many ways from where your actual hometown is in historic Palestine?
1: Yes, I started the book in the U.S. because this book is directed to the West, and I wanted it to start in the West. I came to the U.S. when I was 24 years of age, so I was well aware of what was happening. And if anybody reads my memoir, they will understand all the traumatic events that I've been through. So when I came here, I was looking for a little bit of rest and a little bit of a relaxation and maybe just winding down from all the complications of the occupation, because occupation is a very tiring machine. It wears you down. And while I was doing that, I was starting to meet up with people and striking conversations. And what I've noticed is that as soon as you introduce yourself as a Palestinian, you notice that, okay, now on a pedestal in a courthouse and I have to defend myself and my people. Just for us, we're guilty of being Palestinians. And that was pre-October 7th. That was the perception that the West had about the Palestinians. Everybody had that perception either from their church or from the TV, or if they watch conservative televisions like Fox News, they definitely thought of us as stray wolves that are willing to eat the Israelis alive if we could. And that's why we were encaged in these, you know, ghettos or the open-air prison in Gaza. And that was a false narrative. It was completely false. So I had to strike conversations. And once they got to know me and learn more about my past, my history, my livelihood in Palestine, they will start to sympathize. They will start to relate and they will start to understand. The mere simple thing of being a human being was taken away from us. We were stripped down from the humanity of things. We were never presented with our faces or our names. That's why my memoir came to flush up the story of the Palestinians. I wanted it really to touch up on the human aspect of it. So we're trying to bring back the humanity to the Palestinians. That was my motivation from writing this book, because all of these conversations that I had when I first arrived to the U.S. showed me that the Hasbara machine had money well spent over decades and decades in the West to portray us as those animalistic, monster-like beings.
0: You mentioned you grew up in the West Bank during the First Intifada. Can you talk about what your childhood was like? You talk about your friends. You saw your best friend get shot by the Israelis when you were just a kid. Talk about what it was like in Tulkarem in those days.
1: When we were children, we weren't indoctrinated into anything. We were just children. All we wanted to do is get out of school, throw these backpacks, pack some lunch, and hopefully do the homework quickly and go to play, go out and play. That's all we wanted as kids, just like any other kids. But the occupation that was imposed upon us, the daily atrocities that happened to us, took away that very little human-like normalcy. So the first instances where I noticed that we were actually people under occupation. We weren't living in a normal place where your own policemen and your own military would be, you know, patrolling around you. Those actually were people who meant harm to every single one of us. That happened when I was 5 years of age. Prior to that, I was home.

kept with my younger siblings, and we just played at home. Any loud banging or any siren or anything like that, my mom would make up excuses for why it's happening. And I would believe her, and I wouldn't know that the outer world was that tough, crazy world. My instances started when I was in first grade, when I started going out to school. The school that I went to, a school that was built by the Ottomans. So even my school witnessed Palestine before an Israel was ever erected. So it predated it because everything around us really predated Israel. The olive trees, that's why they uproot them all the time. Yafa's orange trees, where Palestine used to be the world's major exporter of oranges, all of that got uprooted, and the very few that were left started being wrapped up with paper that said product of Israel. The irony of it, the same countries that used to import it from Palestine, the very following year of 1948, they started receiving the same oranges but wrapped up with Israeli flag. Shame on these countries that accept and taking it, and shame on them not protesting the change that happened in front of their very own eyes. When I came in touch with the Israelis for the first time, I was in first grade. I was very naive because I thought life was rosy around me. I was going to school to make friends and start playing with the kids and maybe learning some alphabetical lessons. But then, on the very first few weeks of school, there was this attack in what predated the first Intifada. It was some of the escalations that actually led to the first Intifada, because there was a lot of tensions that led up to the first Intifada. This one hit our own city, Tulkarm, which was very special in the sense of it being very close to the border, where some of my friends' houses were actually, when I go back and visit them right now, are erected right by the separation wall, which separated us, the apartheid wall. So we had that direct contact with the occupation. So anything that happens, you will feel it right away. And in our school, it wasn't any different. An attack happened on the city, and the shopkeepers and the farmers and the doctors and everybody went out into the streets to resist this attack by settlers and IOF. Clashes happened. They burned out tires and started throwing rocks at them because we had no weapons. And if you wonder why the first Intifada broke out in a peaceful manner, i.e., just throwing stones at a nuclear military power that's backed up by the world's strongest military nuclear power, is because we had no weapons. And if you think of this, about 7 million Palestinians between Gaza and the West Bank hadn't had a single pistol to defend themselves with. It was the evil working of the British Kingdom when they had the mandate for 30 some years after they took over Palestine when they defeated the Ottoman Empire. And every work that they did was actually just pushing for the establishment of the State of Israel. But us as children, we didn't know what was happening outside the walls of the school. We were on the second floor, and very soon we started smelling the fumes of the tear gas. And we knew then that something wrong was happening. So kids started questioning what is happening, and also the teachers started knocking on each other's doors and talking to each other, trying to explain what happened and sharing with each other the very little information about what was happening outside of the school. And eventually, as things gotten heated up even more and gotten closer to the school, the principal decided that it wasn't safe to keep kids like little chicks in a coop, enclosed in a school that was very ancient, very old, not prepared for any kind of emergency. So he decided on a limb that, okay, I need to let go all of these children so they don't suffocate inside their classrooms, overcrowded classrooms. 45 to 55 kids per classroom is too much, but that was the budget that the occupation allowed for us to have schools back then. So in an eye blink, I found myself a 5-year-old who didn't know which direction his home was. I was in the streets, children yelling and screaming and running in every direction. I'd look at the skyline, and everything was mixed up between the smoke from the burnt tires and the tear canisters all together in a mix that was apocalyptic. The sounds of rounds being shot in the background kept
coming out all the time, sirens with ambulances coming back and forth. It was apocalyptic and I didn't know what to do. I started running in one direction for a second and then realizing that wasn't the direction of home. So I would turn around and start running towards the other direction. I didn't know where to go. And thank God my dad found me. He was looking for us to pick us up because of the mess that happened. And I saw his car. He yelled at me and I hopped in the car. My other brothers, who the older ones who were in school, were with him already. And he took us off back to the house that was on the outskirts of the city. So away from all of this.

0: She was from Jaffa, and how that kind of informed who you became as a child.
1: My grandmother was very near and dear to my heart because of her character. She was a doer. She was a resilient person who had fallen so many times and still got up and still rebuilt her life. She was destined to live inside the refugee camp for the rest of her life, cursing her destiny. But she refused. She worked alongside my grandfather, who had passed a few short years after they got out. They together rebuilt their life, bought a piece of land right outside that camp, and started rebuilding. He purchased the shop in the city of Tulkarm, and she started planting oranges, just like they did back in the city of Jaffa. This time, right outside the camp, in a small piece of land, less than an acre. But it was just an extension of who they are and why they did this. I opened up to life, finding her in her home, not too far from our house, who was built on the family's extended land that they ended up buying after the Nakba. So I thought that was the status quo. That was how they were for the rest of their past. But after the first intifada broke out, and after my dad told me about the truth of those soldiers that were shooting at us when we broke out of that school event, I asked him about what happened even earlier and how did we get to this. And they told me you needed to talk to your grandmother. She will explain to you because she outlived the occupation and she saw what happened to her. My grandmother used to, alongside my grandfather, they owned an olive orchard and the barley field. And they had a small shop in the city of Jaffa. And they had a house by the beach that I didn't know any of that as a five-year-old. That's when I got to learn all of that. And when she explained it to me, and she told me that she used to sell and buy in the shop with money that said Palestine on it. She told me that the books, even the Bible that their neighbor, the Christian neighbor that they had, had a map at the index of that Bible that said Palestine on the map. And everything predated Israel. There wasn't an Israel. That was the norm to them. And that 1948, when the terrorist gangs attacked their city, they had to flee with nothing but my older uncle in her arm and my older aunt running behind her and my grandfather. They destroyed a part of the house that they had with the shelling, and they barely escaped by the skin of their teeth. And they left not getting anything out. They ended up in the refugee camp, but they worked very hard and they rebuilt their life again. And that's how I got to see them. When she explained to me this story, she went into her old closet and opened it up and grabbed the tin can that she kept her valuables in. And she grabbed a key and she grabbed some kind of a deed that she showed me to what she once owned. It was very hard for her to remember all of that. And she broke into tears for the first time because she was like a role model for me. So I saw this very strong woman who would always overcome any obstacle. I never saw her shaky or sad or even crying. That was the first time she cried, and I didn't know how to handle it. And I had to soothe her and soothe myself. So we hugged each other, and she started crying, and I probably cried with her when she explained all of that to me. That was me learning about my history that I needed to know, my roots, and where I'm from, where my people are from, and us as a family as well.
0: Yeah, and of course that informed who you became as an adult as well. And one of the stories that kind of guides your memoir is the story of your uncle, Ghazi, who you mentioned was a, you know, just a toddler during the Nakba. Can you talk about Ghazi and his story, and through that, your very intimate connection to the Palestinian resistance? How did Ghazi resist the Israeli occupation? What did he sacrifice? And why was this such an important component of the story that you told?
1: Not foreign from any other family in Palestine. We have a good portion of the family are the ones who lived during the 1967.

0: catastrophe. We call it the Nexa. This came not so many years, about 18 to 20 years after the original Nakba. Nakba means a catastrophe, but really it was a genocide. So the genocide is not a new thing. We had one after the other throughout the past 80 years. For people to witness the current one that just happened in Gaza, it's not the first one, but this is definitely the first one that got broadcasted in 4K live on your handheld cell phones. That's the difference. But the amount of killing and the amount of children shredded and the amount of women killed is just as much on every single occasion. Israel never stopped its genocide. It has some kind of a sick, twisted dial that they have. They dial it up sometimes and then they dial it down depending on the policies and whatever politics happening in the world. But they never stop it. As of right now, as we speak, the genocide in Gaza has not stopped. People may have forgotten because they're not seeing the shredded children every single day. But those who outlived the genocide are still living in tents, are still living in conditions that humans couldn't even tolerate for a week. They've been doing this for over 2.5 years now. It's intolerable, but they know that one day this siege will be lifted and they will live free men and women eventually. Just like my grandparents dreamt of normalcy to come back to their lives, and my parents did, I do. And that's where my uncle was coming from. He, as a young man, had been breastfed the resistance, because I think even the trauma that his mom had when she had him in her arms and she was running and falling and tripping until they reached the refugee camps in Tulkarem, I'm pretty sure that trauma got stuck with him, even if he wasn't aware what it meant. It was integrated into his genes and it ended up one way or the other shaping him up. Him growing up, seeing his parents working very hard because they lost their generational wealth to rebuild the very simple basics of life, to provide it to them. He knew very well that it wasn't easy to have something. And he knew very well to have the occupation, the same occupation, come back in 1967 and try to take it away from them for the second time in their lifetime. It wasn't something he was going to tolerate. So he organized with a lot of his classroom kids and his neighborhood buddies, and they decided to resist. They didn't have weapons inside the West Bank, so they gathered up whatever they were able to, sticks and knives, and they wanted to resist an army that was an army machine that was really fed with the state-of-the-art weaponry that the West manufactured back in 1967. So they were outnumbered and they were outpowered to the point where they were driven out. The ones that got shot in the back were killed, and the ones that managed to reach the Jordan River and cross it survived. My uncle was one of those who survived. And then he got into the West and he realized that even outside there was another battle that was held for the Palestinians, because we were hunted down, every single person who resisted or who completed their higher education to become something important that could come back one day and rebuild, were hunted down in Europe. And Europe was ill-informed back in the 70s, just like how the U.S. was up until 3 years ago. And the governments of Europe were hands in hand with the Mossad, chasing them one city after the other, one country after the other in Europe. And that was his life. It was a dangerous game of hide and seek, just like the one we played when we were little kids, throwing stones at an army and then getting shot at and then getting killed. He had the real deal up in Europe, and him and those who survived with him managed to survive, and they wanted to hurt the enemy where they could. And they organized out there. They realized there is weapons that we can purchase and we can use. And they did that to the point where he was imprisoned in Sweden. He had numerous lifetimes against him. And I think at certain point in his life, these are information that I got to learn after I met him. But when he got out, he still went through another set of events that caused him just to cave in, shell down, and hide. Just live a normal life away from the radar of the grid. And his whereabouts were unheard of. My grandmother didn't know anything about him. After he left outside, he sent a couple of letters through proxies so he wouldn't get caught. And after that, when the chase got tense, he couldn't even send letters. And obviously, he got present. Now we know he got present. We thought he was shot dead. So every trace of news about him was just gone. My mom thought he was dead. My aunt thought he was dead. And my grandmother never thought he was dead. She had a firm belief that he was alive. He's her son, and she was able to detect it somehow. On her dying bed, I was already living in the U.S., and I was visiting. And she was really old. She couldn't move. She couldn't get out of bed. She was under the custody of my mom. And I was visiting for about 20 days. So every afternoon I would go and have talks with her. She would have the same old talks that she fed me when I was a little kid, recited back at me. And I was enjoying them, every single moment of them. I would drink tea with her. On the last time, I was going there just to say goodbye to her because I was coming back to the U.S. the following day. And she told me that she wanted me to look for her son. And I was startled by that request because I thought we'd moved on, and she was on her deathbed. I knew my uncle was around the age of my dad, so he probably, if he'd left, he'd be a senior man, you know, walking with a cane or something. That's how I imagined him, if he'd been alive. But for a person who'd vanished 40 years from that point, I didn't know how to look for him. But the way she brought it up to me, I couldn't say no to her and leave her the next day brokenhearted, more so. So I just said, yes, I will do it, and I will look for him, and I will bring him to you. And I promised her. I made a promise that I probably had no idea how I would fulfill. And I left. I left feeling good that, hey, I gave her hope. But as soon as I landed in the U.S., I realized what big of a load that was on me personally, because every night I'd wake up and I'm like, what kind of promise did I make to my grandmother? So I started searching for him in a serious manner. And we contacted the Palestinian embassy in different European capitals. And they started searching, but nothing led to any hope. Until about a year or a year and a half later, my grandma passed. And I failed. I failed to give her the very little thing that she wanted. It was devastating to me, because that was one simple thing, just to let her know her son is dead. You know, that closure, I couldn't give it to her. And it was so hard that I became even more insistent that I was going to find him. I started searching even harder, and we found a lead. And in no time, I found myself in Sweden, searching for a man I never met. I don't even know how he looks like. The only trace of his whereabouts was a city in Europe 45 years earlier. And the only trace of his appearances was a black and white Torah picture that he took on his prom or graduation day or something like that when he was 18. So I ended up going to Europe, chasing after any trace. And we went to see a couple of potentials, but there was one potential that sounded real. And I started pursuing it harder and harder. We talked to the people that lived in the building, and we banged on the door with no hope of anybody answering. I had numerous attempts, and I explained them in details in the memoir. Some of them were outlandish. Some of them were, you know, standard pursuits. But I ended up getting him to open up the door after maybe 6 days of pursuing him and getting the equivalent of 911 emergencies to intervene. We ended up embracing on the front door, myself, and maybe he was the past that was lost, but also my future had I not done this step. Because of the broken child that I have is the same broken child he had. So after we embraced and I sat down in his apartment for 3 days and nights, we had no sleep. Maybe we napped every now and then, but it took him 3 days to explain to me what happened to him. So if I landed in Sweden looking for like a broken man or a lost man, I left out, you know, finding and saying goodbye to a hero. That's for sure. And I was very proud of him. And I'm hoping that that would have put a closure to my grandmother's spirit. Hopefully she's relaxed and relieved.
1: I believe that fully. And how you describe that in the memoir is so moving and so emotional, that your uncle's sacrifice and your grandmother's sacrifice, but her also just kind of unwavering belief that he was still alive somewhere, and how she understood, you know, as painful as it was, why he couldn't be in touch with his family anymore. I have to think that she passed, Allah yarhamha, with the belief that you were going to make good on your promise, even though maybe you didn't believe it yourself at the time.
0: Yes.
1: But you did. We just have maybe, you know, 10 minutes left, but I wanted you to actually read from your memoir. There are so many incredible stories that, you know, that we've talked about already, but I was wondering if you can read from the chapter entitled Intifada Tensions.
0: It's a good chapter, Intifada Tensions. So that was in the city of Tulkarem in 1988. So that was the beginning of the Intifada. And that was probably my first year of school when I was a little kid. The barley had been harvested in the field behind our house, and my two older brothers and I were playing soccer on the flattened surface. We'd gathered with our neighbors, Fuad and Bahir, who were both older than me. Bahir had just finished high school and was about to leave for the U.S. to attend university. The older boys were often annoyed by me trying to join them, since in their eyes, I was still a baby. But I didn't care. I had no desire to join my younger siblings. Toy cars and dolls held no interest for me. Besides, the older kids knew things, secrets that I could learn. In the distance, we watched a patrolling armored vehicle enter the Tulkarem refugee camp's main road. We could hear the thunk of rocks hitting the thick metal plating, and soon it was in pursuit of the youths. Soldiers firing off rounds and hurling canisters of tear gas from their vantage point. Most of the refugees scattered, but to our horror, a few ran towards the field where we were playing. Out in the open, they were an easier target for the vehicles to follow. And as luck would have it, we were standing directly in their path. We sprinted for home. The house my dad had built between the olive orchards was secluded, at least a quarter mile away from the nearest home. This idyllic peace was once the envy of our friends. But when the Intifada started, living in a house far from the city became a curse. Yes, it was a very big curse. I can attest to that. Escalation started at night between the trees in the orchards. And some nights, the soldiers would clash with the resistance youth in and around our property. My nights were filled with sounds of yelling, shooting, and soldiers' boots stamping past the windows. On occasions, rounds would slam into the thick outer walls. On bad days, when the fighting would escalate, I would spend most of the night under my bed, terrified of passing before a window. When the sounds of war eventually died down, I'd climb back into a bed, hoping my brothers hadn't noticed my cowardice. I probably spent more nights under the bed than over the bed, especially the first year of Intifada. That day, as our precious soccer ball lay abandoned in the field, the back and forth between occupation soldiers and the youth kept going through the afternoon, and it only intensified as darkness fell. I lay in my usual spot on the floor under the bed, wishing I wasn't such a baby. I was fast asleep against the cold floorboards when the sound of banging at the door woke me. The first rays of sunlight were peeking through the window, and I knew my family would still be asleep. I found them gathered in the living room, facing the door as it shook on its hinges from the force of the pounding. Mom gathered us up with her as Dad went to slide the bolt open with shaking hands. A unit of military infantry stormed inside. There must have been over a dozen of them. To a boy like me, they seemed so tall, giants, as they towered over my father. They were angry, machine guns hoisted, fingers on the triggers. I despised their army green outfits. The sound of their communication unit was still ringing in my ears, shouting back and forth in Hebrew, a foreign language that I didn't understand. It sounded harsh and alien to my ears. They split up, half lining us up by the wall in the living room and frisking us while the rest searched the house. My younger siblings were crying loudly, but I kept quiet, following the lead of my older brothers. They opened closets and drawers and threw everything within on the floor. They kicked doors open, breaking locks. To my surprise, my father spoke to them in Hebrew, asking what it was they were searching for. They told him that they were looking for a few guys who'd thrown stones at them earlier. These rebels had run toward our house. My dad assured the soldiers that there was no one else in the building but the family members. After stripping the house and finding nothing, they lounged on the furniture and ordered my parents to make them breakfast. My parents got to work immediately, while one of the soldiers stood in the doorway with his gun pointed at them. Me and my younger siblings hovered in the kitchen, but my two older brothers were forced to keep standing against the wall in the living room. As much as I wanted to emulate the older boys, I was relieved that I was permitted to stay close to my mother. Once breakfast was ready, they made my father taste every plate to ensure it wasn't poisoned before they began to eat. Later, they locked us in one room and spent a couple of hours on the rooftop of the house, observing the surroundings. After what seemed like an eternity, they left. "I'm not sending you guys to school today," she announced that morning. My two older brothers objected to her suggestion immediately and began arguing that not sending us to school wouldn't prevent bad things from happening. After a 10-minute argument, our parents caved. The truth was, we weren't that much safer at home anyway. As my father simmered with frustration and humiliation, I continued to master my ability to bottle up emotions. Up until that time, I had been the spoiled young son, prone to emotional outbursts. Now, I withdrew, and I was not the only one. My father became more serious and more nervous, and he started to show less affection towards us. He withdrew, spending more time in silent isolation, and began to act in ways we had never seen before. If he heard noises coming from outside, day or night, he would walk right up to the window to try to identify the source. At the time, his moodiness confused me, but now that I have a family of my own, I can relate to those feelings of vulnerability and helplessness. How would it feel to be responsible for protecting your family while aware that should a threat arise, there was very little you could do? If anything, having a man in the house probably made us a greater target in the eyes of the enemy, a greater threat. As my father withdrew, my mother became even more protective. Playdates and adventures became a thing of the past. Even visiting Grandma Jamila, my favorite person in the world, was a rare treat. As the demonstrations, chases, shootings, beatings, and terror continued, we started to witness fellow students being arrested, shot, and injured. It didn't even feel out of the norm anymore. It was just our lives. We didn't have any reference point for a better life, other than the stories our elders would tell us about how life was good for them when they lived by the Mediterranean Sea before the occupation. Back when they lived in cities like Jaffa, Akko, and other cities that had become major Israeli cities, our people were not permitted to visit those areas without applying for a permission card. the same cities that our elderly weren't allowed to return to, though they still carry the keys to their homes and shops around their necks as a reminder of the rights that had been taken from them. So many would die believing that one day their families would return to claim what had once been theirs. For us, the new generation, those were empty dreams. Though as it was, there was little to gain from the past. Instead, we had to fight to preserve the little we had left. Resisting the occupation was the only option. As a young kid, we knew nothing about the Anti-Defamation League, ADL, and its influence on the political and social fabric of America. We knew nothing about the Zionist lobby in Washington. We knew nothing about the American-Israeli Public Affairs Committee, APAC, group that lobbies pro-Israel policies. It was a major donor and influencer in electing politicians and Congress members, sometimes influencing even the President of the United States. We didn't know that the U.S., a country that was 7,000 miles away from Palestine, was supporting those who took our land with almost $4 billion annually. We didn't know that every taxpayer in the strongest economy in the world, wittingly or unwittingly, was contributing to the funding of the IOF, whose mission was to annihilate an uprising of people who had decided to stand in the face of oppression and apartheid. We knew none of that. We only knew that there was a colonial displacement settler invader, and that our job was to resist. This resistance came with a high price, and the worst was yet to come.
1: Mohamed El-Sayed, the author of the memoir Scars and Medals, out now from Iskra Books. Mohamed, thank you so much for being with us. Mabruk, thank you, and congratulations on this book. We hope to have you back on the Electronic Intifada very soon. Thank you so much.
0: Thank you for having me. I appreciate you.
1: That was author Mohamed El-Sayed. Thank you for tuning into Electronic Intifada Radio. I'm Nora Barrows-Friedman. 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
11: We'll be right back with lots of Newfoundland fun and great music.
10: Yes Boy.
11: Welcome to Yes Boy.
13: Yes Boy.
10: So, welcome everyone to another episode of fun Newfoundland music here on Yes Boy. So, Pauline, what's on tap here next?
11: Well, we have the Dardanelles and the Once, both CDs that our daughter picked up when she was in St. John's at Fred's Records.
10: Yeah, Fred's Records. I mean, a real staple downtown St. John's on Ducker Street. And actually, when I was looking at some information about that, I learned that Davnet Doyle, and course, we've played some of her music already on previous Yes Boy episodes. She used to work at Fred's Records and, in fact, was discovered there. So apparently she was on a shift one day and was just singing away. And someone came in, I guess it was some sort of record executive, and we'll talk about that theme a little bit later in the show with a Ron Hines song. And that's how Davenant Doyle was discovered, which is kind of interesting. Definitely an important place to go in downtown if you're at all interested in Newfoundland music. So what's the songs that we're going to play?
11: Well, you know, before the songs, because we are a bit chatty, I'm hoping...
10: No, boy, we're not chatty, boy. God, boy.
11: I'm hoping someday...
10: Let's talk about how we're not chatty.
11: I'm hoping someday to be caught by a producer in my backyard holding my kitten and petting him and being a really good cat mom. And I'm going to be discovered, and I'm going to be professional cat mom.
10: Look at her. Now, that's a professional kitten care mother right there. If I ever saw one,
11: exactly.
10: We need to sign her.
11: Yeah, that should be my full-time job. Anywho.
10: One-year contract. Year to year.
11: Right? Sure. As long as the cats are happy, I'm happy.
13: Later on in the show today, we're going to talk about that area, the War Memorial in downtown St. John's, near Fred's Records, between Water Street and Ducker Street.
10: And so Remembrance Day, of course, in November.
13: And Memorial Day is July 1st in Newfoundland and Labrador, and also Canada Day. So we're going to talk about that later on.
11: All right, first up here, out of Mahalia's CDs from us, the Dardanelles, Big Bow Wow, from their album The Eastern Light from 2011.
10: Yeah, Dardanelles, cool band out of Newfoundland and Labrador, and you might recognize Tom Power. You know, Q, that little show he

0: he's got going there on CBC. Tom Power is also a musician and in the Dardanelles, so that'll be cool track. Big Bow Wow.
1: I thought the big bow wow was a dog-related theme. You'll learn that it's not quite, but that's why we chose it.
0: It's a great title.
1: We thought the title was fabulous.
0: Pretty shallow here today on Yes Boy.
1: And speaking of shallow, the next song has the word shore in it.
0: Oh, there you go.
1: The Once, Made on the Shore, as mm-hmm. in maid, like a young maiden.
0: M-A-I-D, yeah. On the S-H-O-R-E. And on is O-N and T-H-E.
1: Thank you. I'm sure the audience needed that. That's from their album, The Once, from 2010.
0: Mm-hmm. So let's go straight into that on Yes Boy.

0: Welcome back to Yes Boy. That was
1: The Dardanelles, Big Bow Wow, from their album The Eastern Light from 2011.
0: And prior to that, we heard Made on the Shore by The Once. You gotta love that song title, by The Dardanelles, Big Bow Wow.
1: Well, and, you know, listening to it, you feel like, well, the title feels like it's a dog, going to be a dog
0: title.
1: Song.
0: Never mind the song, boys. A great title.
1: But

0: Then I heard the lyrics, throw the captain down in a dark, deep hole and let the sharks eat his body. And ooh. I'm like, wow, no dog would ever do that.
1: Bow wow.
0: The friendliest part of that song is the title.
1: It's like our dog Friendly.
0: Exactly.
1: Nice segue into our dogs. You know, Pauline, aside from the intro where you hear the dogs barking and that's Friendly and Lily, we haven't really talked about dogs really much at all.
0: And it's in our intro to our show, you hear some barking. And that first, the woof, woof, woof at the beginning is Friendly. Yes, that is Friendly. That was Derek imitating our Friendly. He's doing a fairly good job.
1: I'll do Lily in a moment.
0: She is Friendly. She's big and she weighs 108 pounds and she's furry. She's really furry.
1: Newfoundland dog. So now, and Lily is a chocolate Labrador retriever.
0: Right.
1: People know about labs.
0: So we have a Newfoundland and a Labrador.
1: Right. Yeah. So we actually said that, I think, in show.
0: I know, but it's funny. It's always funny. It always makes me laugh.
1: Me too. So people may not be as familiar with Newfoundland dogs. So maybe, Pauline, you can tell people a little bit about Newfoundland dogs and what it's like to have these lovable, wonderful, furry friends.
0: Derek said, don't say anything mean about Friendly. You know what? Newfoundland dogs have these big, deep chests, and it's for swimming. They're very positively buoyant there, and they've got big, strong front legs, so they can swim out in roiling waters and save people, and apparently they've been known to go for children first. They seem to save the children.
2: Like, they have that instinct to rescue, and there's lots of stories of, you know, like there's a family at a beach, you know, and the kids are out swimming. Newfoundland dog will go out, rescue the child that doesn't need to be rescued because they're just playing, brings them in the shore, and then the child, you know, goes right back out into the water. Newfoundland dog goes right back out into the water, brings them back in, and it just goes on and on. So, you know, they're awesome.
0: They're wonderful with children. They don't have any aggression.
1: A very gentle, calm disposition.
0: Yeah, really friendly. You gotta like a bit of eye goop and a bit of drool.
2: Yes, boy. Right?
0: Yeah. It's certainly not a first dog, because that might turn you off of dogs, like just because you're not as experienced.
1: And any dog owner out there, too, knows about the wet dog smell, right?
0: Yeah.
1: So, now, Friendly's got a bigger dog, more fur, and so the Friendly wet dog smell, I think that's when Pauline sometimes calls her Barney.
0: Barney, because she smells like a barnyard animal.
1: Yeah.
0: Oh, I'll bet.
1: Yeah. And that's a nice segue into our show intro and promo, because the rooster.
0: Ah, the rooster.
1: Sort of a barnyard segue. I mean, I kind of create segues that may not exist, but hey, that's fun. So thanks for that little intro to Newfoundland dogs.
0: And the Labrador Retriever doesn't need a whole lot of introduction. People are pretty familiar with that dog,
1: Lily's, I think. Lily's kind of nuts.
0: They come in black, yellow, and chocolate, all the same dog. Just a phenotypic difference.
1: Phenotypic, wow.
0: Phenotypic
1: See, Pauline,
0: difference.
1: Boy, she's got that science degree, and she's using all these big words, right? You know? Phenotypic. I
0: Photosynthesis.
1: I just know that they're nice dogs, you know.
0: They are nice dogs. Yeah. They're known for being fairly active and a little crazy. This
1: a
0: particular
1: little.
0: Lab that we have is...
1: Like I said, Lily is nuts.
0: She's nuts, and she's tried to do away with herself in many ways. She's eaten a glass candle holder. She's eaten metal. She ingested...
1: And let me just say, before we go any further, we are responsible, competent dog owners.
0: Yes.
1: But yet Lily somehow finds a way to just,
0: beyond
1: with your list, Pauline.
0: Beyond all dog proofing. Yeah. She's eaten 18 Tylenol 3s. We had to get her stomach pumped for that. Yeah. Well, you know, the charcoal stuff.
1: Yeah.
0: She's eaten parts of cell phones and a nice, very nice pair of leather gloves from Italy, unfortunately.
1: Oh, yeah. That was Florence Leather Market, I think. Right?
0: Those were Glenda's gloves, yeah.
1: Glenna.
0: Oh, dear.
1: And, you know, just I was walking Lily about a week ago, and she got all kind of hyped out. And just all of a sudden, randomly, just leapt out on the leash and then slammed herself down onto the pavement. It was pretty bad. She was fine.
0: Kind of like world wrestling, you know.
1: Oh,
0: she had a chair.
1: She could be really good at wrestling. Yeah.
0: And not to mention towels, socks, and underwear. You know, that's more garden variety lab.
1: Standard fare, yeah. You know. So, you know, Pauline,
0: why are we talking about our dogs, you might ask?
1: Well, because, it's a big part of a Newfoundland music show. Right?
0: We'll leave that to the listeners to figure out.
1: I don't really know what that meant, but bow wow wow, big bow wow. But you know, Pauline, I've got an idea, and I think that our listeners are going to really enjoy this. It's because we just told some of our dog stories. We could have a little feature, I don't know, maybe something like where people would contact us and tell us stories about their dogs over the last week. So something like this week's dog story. That could be the name of it. What do you think?
0: I like it. What would we call that? Like rough patches? Barker's Corner.
1: Rough patches. I like that.
0: You like rough?
1: I was going to call it this week's dog story, but your title is way better. Like rough patches. And it's like both
0: R-U-F-F, R-O-U-G-H, you decide.
1: Right. So the rough patches could be a rough patch. And patches, I think you just said, is like that's sometimes a sort of a generic dog name. So let's tell a few more brief dog stories to get this segment called now Rough Patches underway. What's big in the last week in our house in dogs? And I would say last night, Lily, it's like 3 a.m. and all of a sudden that sound.
0: Oh dear, right? Derek.
1: What?
0: I'm sure our listeners appreciated that.
1: Well, I'm just going for authenticity.
0: That was very authentic.
1: So that was Lily heaving and barfing, basically. And you know, it's like, oh, and then you try to wake up, you almost like barf yourself, and then you try to hustle the dog out, and it doesn't make it to the door. Thankfully, we've got hardwood floor.
0: Yes, which makes it really easy to clean up.
1: Yeah, so carpet does not work with dogs, especially bigger ones.
0: With any luck, though, the rough patches will get more interesting stories than that.
1: Well, I hope so. But, you know, there's no limit. Good, bad, you know.
0: The ugly.
1: Sweet, the ugly, whatever, you know. So another story would be Grammy.
0: Ah, Grammy. My mom lives next door in the true Newfoundland fashion. We don't like to get too far from each other.
1: We sort of have a mother-in-law door in the back, but not quite.
0: Yeah. Mom and Brendan live next door to us, and they just got a new puppy who has yet to be named. But that puppy
1: is so cute.
0: And it's a little dog, and I generally do not like little dogs.
1: We're big dog people.
0: Yeah, and he doesn't have a name yet, but like a big shout out to the black and white Pomeranian living next door.
1: Let's call him Patches for now.
0: We'll call him Patches. We'll call him Patches.
1: That dog was like so calm. I couldn't believe it. Like puppies are like puppies in the mud. They're puppies. He's awesome.
0: Yeah, he's Patches. A really nice dog, I have to say.
1: We're going to call him Patches?
0: We'll call him Patches. We don't know what they're calling him. So hi, Patches.
1: If they don't figure out a name soon, it's Patches.
0: Yeah. And hey, if you include your dog's name, we'll do a little shout out. Like your dog's name is Skippy. We'll say, hey, Skippy Doo. Hello to you.
1: Skippy boy?
0: Yes, bye, Skippy.
1: So my one friendly story, the highlight so far walking friendly had to be Canada Day. And that was when I took friendly to Henderson Lake here in Lethbridge for Canada Day. And I had no idea how that was going to go. I mean, she's never really been around that many people and crowds and a lot of dogs, a lot of kids, a lot of families. It was just mayhem. She did so well. I was so impressed. I was ready just to, you know, it be like literally a non-starter and pack it up and come home.
0: Because she's a little bit on the shy, cautious
1: side. She's a bit apprehensive sometimes. She's a little bit of a late bloomer, our dear friendly. Yeah, so... And she did so well. And we ended up staying like 2.5 hours. It was hot, too. You know.
0: Didn't you say that somebody walked by and a kid said, is that a bear, Mom?
1: Yeah.
0: And that's not the first time that's been said about friendly.
1: No,
0: people have asked you before, what kind of animal is that?
2: I get asked that so often. I started saying, yeah, you know, that's why it's my pet bear that I've got on a pink leash. Right.
0: Like they don't even recognize it as a dog.
1: Especially
0: it's
1: late at
0: so
1: night.
0: Big.
1: If I'm out later and it's a bit dark, it's like, ooh, they see this shadow.
0: There's
1: coming.
0: This guy walking.
1: Bigger,
0: his bear.
1: bigger than the dog even. And it's like, and friendly's black, all black. And that was a lot of fun. And Mahalia has all kinds of dog stories from Scotland. And actually Mahalia is back from her European hiatus trip. So she might have some BA Doo shows coming, and she might talk a bit about some Scotland Newfoundland dogs. So we'll leave it there for that. But there's some stories. Now, if you want to contact us, I'll give you the email address for Yes Boy. Now, get your pens and paper ready out there. It's yes.boy.ckxu.nl@gmail.com. Should I say it again?
0: Yeah. I'd say it again, but because you know what? Yeah. People might not have a pen yet.
1: It's like they're off in the kitchen saying, I don't
0: know. Or they're getting the notes feature of their phone out.
1: And I can't find my...
0: Where's the GD pen?
1: Yeah. Where's the paper, Margie boy? I can't find it, boy. Oh, my God.
0: All right.
1: My dog.
0: Surely we've given them enough time to open the notes feature on their phone to type in. Okay, so it's yes.by, that's B-Y, dot C-K-X-U dot N-L at Gmail.

0: L.com.
1: And that's N as in Newfoundland and L as in Labrador boy.
0: Yes, right.
1: Bye. Yeah, so there's no confusion there. And the Canada Day, I also wanted to mention later in the show, we'll talk a little bit more about Canada Day in regards to one of our song requests that have come in. And also Memorial Day and Remembrance Day. We'll talk about all that later on.
2: Okay, so...
0: Do you mean we're actually going to play some more music?
1: No, boy.
0: I'm just looking at the time check up there thinking...
1: Way too soon for music,
0: way too soon for music.
1: One thing, too, we mentioned our show intro. You heard it at the start of the show, but we have another thing with Yes Boy, a show promo. And it'll come as a big shock that there's a dog theme to it.
0: And a rooster.
1: And a rooster. So I thought maybe, Pauline, it would be okay to play our show promo on our show because, like, they're already listening.
0: Right.
1: So let's play that, and then we can talk a little bit about that, and then
0: maybe some more music?
1: We could make this a talk show.
0: Yeah, but then we have to change something.
1: It'd
0: with
1: be like
0: the manager.
1: Open line. That you, Baz?
0: Play the promo.
1: Okay, let's get straight in and play the promo, and we'll be right back in 31 seconds.
0: Do you like dogs?
1: Having fun on a Saturday?
0: Great music?
1: If yes,
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1: And dogs, too.
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1: Yes Boy. That's our show promo, including the rooster.
0: And it has both of our dogs. Friendly going woof, woof, woof at the beginning. Lily doing a little bark at the end.
1: Yep.
0: And
3: Marilyn, the official meower of Yes Boy right in there.
0: And then, of course, there was the rooster. Harder to get than you'd think.
1: Well, yeah, the rooster. So the background song is actually the same Ray Lake song, Gonna Be a Time Tonight, that we played and used in our show intro. And we tried a few other songs. I tried the Yes, Yes, Yes by Hey Rosette. It was a little too fast, and anyway, blah, blah. End of the day, we went with that song because it's upbeat. So hopefully other people in other times of the week will hear that promo. And yes, it's got two dogs and a rooster.
0: Yeah, and you know, I wouldn't have told them that the rooster was part of the song because I would have liked them to think about us trying to corral a rooster and getting it to crow just at the right time.
1: Well, we've got a rooster. So we've got two dogs, three cats, and a rooster. The rooster's name is Rusty. Rusty the rooster.
0: Look up. Look way up, and I'll call Rusty.
1: Yeah.
0: That's who Friendly is named after, by the way, the Friendly Giant.
1: Friendly Giant. Friendly is the Friendly Giant.
0: She is the Friendly Giant.
1: Yeah. So, Lily... would be one of those, I don't know. Lily's not named after
0: her. I think
1: she'd
0: eat the rocking chair, so.
1: Yeah, she would. Absolutely, she would.
0: She think we should introduce the next song?
1: Gosh, I've lost track now. Where are we?
0: We are on the Punters are going to play in their song, right. Heave Away.
1: That was not planned.
0: No.
1: We're not playing a song called Heave Away to recognize Lily and my heaving. So, yeah, what are the details on that, Pauline?
0: Heave Away is from their album Certified Traditional Music. Sorry, I don't have the year on that right in front of me.
1: 2010, actually.
0: Was it 2010?
1: I believe so.
0: Okay, good
1: on
0: you, boy. I know that it's 3 minutes, 46 seconds. That's all I got over here. This is a song we've tried to play a couple of other times, but because we chatted too much, again, note that. Note the consistency from show to show.
1: I think generally we just need to figure out about two or three songs for the hour, and,
0: Yes, because we're so amusing.
1: If we're going to call it a Newfoundland music show, we have to play at least a song.
0: Yes. Well, we're going to play Heave Away. Mm-hmm. So
1: let's heave away into that. And after that, a real treat, a fun song by Colleen Power, New Townie Man. Get ready for that. Buckle your seatbelts for that one. We will talk about that after. But first, the Punters, Heave Away.
3: Here on Yes Boy.
1: Yes Boy.
0: Yes Boy.

They don't understand what I sees in me new towny man. If you can't get a man, get a towny, they say. He always says that I should move back out around the bay. But I likes it here in town, and that's where I'm staying. And the last thing I want is a hippie argument. When I found my towny man, I got my wish. My towny man is not afraid to do a dish. My towny man is not afraid to change a bum. My towny man always waits for me to come over. But they won't let it go, no, they'll never understand. They give him dirty looks and they won't shake his hand. Well, it's too bad for them, that's what I'm saying. Go back to the woods, ye bunch of shagging baymen. Still, he makes me lots of offers to add to my tale. He says to set me up with Patty when he gets out of jail. He tries to bring me up the Tommies on the top of the hill. He says that Danny really likes me, and so does Bill. But I'd rather die. I'll never understand why they don't like me new towny man. Well, I'm from around the bay, but I lives in town. I'm right on the go, nothing gets me down. So when I goes around the bay, they don't understand what I sees in me new towny man. They'll never understand, they don't hear what I'm saying when I tell them that I'd rather have a towny than a bayman. Towny than a bayman. Me new towny.

0: New townie man. Welcome
1: you're
0: back.
1: My new well, you're my old townie man.
0: New townie man. Didn't even get to complete it.
1: You said, just interrupt me whenever, Pauline. Just interrupt
0: all
1: me
0: right.
1: whenever.
0: Yeah, Pauline, you know, really, you know, at a loss for words, it's not your thing.
1: Or yours.
0: Right. That's why we're slowly but surely grinding Yes Boy down to a non-music show.
1: But that was New Townie Man, and you gotta love it. I like the lady said, why is she with a townie? With a townie?
0: What's she doing?
1: What's she doing with a townie?
0: Yeah.
1: I loved it. Yeah. I love that song.
0: Colleen Power, you know, the Colleen Power Hour on CHMR, Memorial University Campus Radio, in St. John's. And as they say, you can't beat one boy. So, New Townie Man, great song. And, you know, it kind of plays on the conflict, perhaps, between town, St. John's, the capital, and the rural part, the Bay. I love the Bay. I'm a townie. I really enjoy St. John's as well, of course, so I love all of Newfoundland. So, New Townie Man, we sure enjoyed that, and we love songs like that, really different things that we like to bring to our fun listeners.
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0: Welcome back to Yes Spa here on CKXU. We are located on Blackfoot Territory here in Lethbridge, Alberta, in Métis Region 3, and also syndicated to CHMR in St. John's, VOBB in Grosmore National Park, CJTM Toronto, Met Radio 1280 AM, and elsewhere.
1: Yes, bye.
0: And you can reach us by email at yesbyradioshow@gmail.com. 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Or on Facebook at YesBy.
1: Nice.
0: So, Pauline, what's coming up next on Yes Boy?
1: We have Record Man by Ron Hines from his album Get Back Change from 2003. We've wanted to play that song for a while now. Mm-hmm. It's a lot about the music industry and how hard it is to make it and where the real locus of power is in the music industry.
0: So now, Record Man, so like what? It's like a record setting chat time.
1: Yeah, that's
0: so. There's some great lyrics on Record Man, like I could decide to cure your ills, or I could fill your wounds with salt. I mean, Ron Hines is such a storyteller, man of a

1,000 songs and such a great sense of humor, really cutting lyrics. Listen closely, if you will, to that and enjoy that. And after that, we've got a request from Dallas for Simoni, The Loss of the Marion. But first, let's go straight into Ron Hines, record man here on Yes Boy.

0: That was Sim and I here on Yes Buy, The Loss of the Marion, and that was a request from Dallas. Thanks so much for that. And Pauline, you know, it was kind of interesting in that song how they talked a little bit about Saint-Pierre, as they say.
1: Saint-Pierre, yeah. Saint-Pierre-et-Miquelon is a little island off of the south coast of Newfoundland.
0: French territory. Perhaps a bit of a little-known fact for those not from Newfoundland, that France, there's a little part of France, just about 20 kilometers or so, I believe, from the south coast of Newfoundland. And you can take a ferry over from Fortune, which is a little bit up further up the boot there on the western side of the Buron Peninsula. It's about an hour and a half ferry, I believe. Lovely, lovely ferry ride, and definitely highly recommend it. So you don't have to go across the pond. You don't have to go across the Atlantic Ocean to go to France. It's right there, just off Newfoundland.
1: We were talking when they switched over to the euro in France. Presumably, they switched over to the euro there because they used to use the franc.
0: Well, yes, they use whatever is the currency in France, and that is the euro, and that is what they use in Saint-Pierre and Miquelon, the islands there.
1: So have you ever been? Because I've been. I went back in the summer.
0: Wow, that is officially back in the day, I think. So, you know, yeah, I mean, I've played so much soccer down and football down on the Buron Peninsula, the Boot, St. Lawrence, and Marystown. Oh, but never made it to Saint-Pierre. Yeah. But my parents had their honeymoon there.
1: Yeah, and it's very authentically French. French is spoken there. You know, French is the language of commerce.
0: It's like being in France. Definitely a place, next time I'm in Newfoundland, I really want to go there.
1: We should go together.
0: Yeah, I'd love that. And Mahalia, of course, would really enjoy that culture down there and all the language. You know, it actually reminds me. So this is a French segue here, if you will. My high and dogs, French and dogs. I know. My high school French teacher, her name was Mrs. Wolf.
1: Oh, Mrs. Wolf.
0: Judy Wolf.
1: Judy Wolf, where are you now, Judy boy?
0: If you're listening out there, thank you so much for being
1: Merci
0: so...
1: Merci beaucoup, bien fait, so, Madame Wolf.
0: See, I should know what that means. But she was an awesome teacher. She was so helpful and always had a smile on her face. She's just a really nice person and really patient and tolerant of us because I used to talk a bit in the back, you know. And I know that comes as a shock, right? You never talked in the back of class, did you, Pauline?
1: I talked in the back of class, the front of class, beside class, outside of class, Pauline outside talking. Of the school.
0: You know, Pauline and I met in grad school in Calgary. We actually took, was it just one course we actually took together, I think?
1: Yeah, stats course.
0: Stats, oh God.
1: Had to leave that. We had to leave that because we were laughing so much.
0: And anathema. We almost got kind of kicked out of the course or the classes, but I don't know. Like, it was just... We were giddy, right? And it was a lot of fun. And it was like
1: stats in love.
0: Stats was not doing it for us. So anyway, I don't know. Let's not go too far down that road, I suppose, because we're getting near the end of the show.
1: We have a couple of requests coming up, don't we?
0: We do. We've got a two set coming up of Great Big Sea.
1: From their album Play from 1997.
0: That's correct.
1: We have the first one is a request from Lauren, The Night Pat Murphy Died. Do you want to say a little bit about that?
0: Yeah, well, that is a bit of an Irish wake song. And so we're sending that out to Lauren and Odin, her beloved dog, who we said our final goodbyes to not too long ago. So that we're thinking of you, Lauren and Odin, today and family.
1: Yeah.
0: And the second song, also from the same album, The Recruiting Sergeant. That's a request from Ingrid. Thank you so much for that. And we'll talk a bit more about the Royal Newfoundland Regiment and the First World War that this song refers to. Let's go straight into that. Two Great Big Sea songs here on Yes Buy. The Night Pat Murphy Died.
2: Oh, the night.

0: Great Big C, the recruiting sergeant. Thank you, Ingrid, for that request that we received. It really speaks to the long tradition of military service in Newfoundland, long before Newfoundland joined Canada. And the Royal Newfoundland Regiment, very prominent in the First World War, and started in the Gallipoli campaign of 1915 that the song talks about. They were also, by the way, known as the Blue Puttees, and that's in the song. But the regiment, really the most prominent day was July 1st, 1916, and that was the first day of the Battle of the Somme, and unfortunately the regiment was essentially almost wiped out completely at Beaumont Hamel in northern France that day. And July 1st has become known as a special day in Newfoundland as Memorial Day. It does correspond with Canada Day, as we've mentioned in previous shows, but in St. John's, the National War Memorial, and again that's for when Newfoundland was a dominion of Great Britain before it joined Canada. So in Canada nowadays, there's two National War Memorials, the other one being in Ottawa. In St. John's downtown, it's located between Ducker Street and Water Street, and just down from Fred's Records that we talked about earlier in the show. Now, Pauline, there's an interesting linkage with one of our friends, Glenae. Her father, Lorne Wirt, fought in the Battle of the Atlantic, and I understand that...
1: He was in the Navy, yeah.
0: Yeah, yeah. Maybe you can tell us a bit more.
1: Oh, I'm really bad at remembering other people's stories, but I do know that he was in St. John's Harbor, and
0: it was the day after D-Day, so they would just come back from D-Day, and arrived in St. John's.
1: Yeah, you go to the nearest port. Apparently that's the naval tradition.
0: John. Yeah, yes.
1: And there they were in their berth, and all of a sudden, what comes up out of the water beside them but a German U-boat.
0: Yeah, there were some submarines that were surfacing, and I believe he joined some of the celebrations on George Street as well when he got into port. So that's a special connection. So thank you for that request. So we're getting near the end of the show here, Pauline.
1: Yeah, we're on our playlist, and what we're going to play is Tim Baker. We've played him before. We really like him.
0: Yeah, you know, on a previous episode, we played just a beautiful song written by Tim Baker, White Cross, which is, I mean, it's a very emotional song. Written for Memorial Day, certainly appropriate for Remembrance Day as well. Yeah, and you know, the same thing, Remembrance Day in November, the poppy, and other symbols of significance in Newfoundland and Labrador, the caribou, which is a statue at Beaumont Hamel in France and elsewhere, has a lot of significance. And for sure, look up White Cross by Tim Baker. We played that before, as I said. And so, Pauline, by what magic do we have from Tim Baker for today's show? I think there's some linkage with Hey Rosetta, right?
1: The final concert for his previous band, Hey Rosetta, he played the song Don't Let Me Go, and it's on his album Forever Overhead. It's about making time for friends, no matter how busy you are.
0: Really important, too, you know, because I know with Tim Baker, he really recognizes the people around him. It's prominent in his videos. But it's really important to recognize and take time for the people that are special, our friends and family and others around us.
1: Our dogs.
0: We said that at the same time. Not planned. Stereo womb.
1: Womb.
0: So, yes, that's what really matters most, really, and sometimes our priorities get a little skewed. So, let's go straight into Tim Baker, Don't Let Me Go Yet. One final thing, though. Don't Let Me Go Yet. I just want to repeat the email address.
1: Okay.
0: And that is...
1: For Rough Patches.
0: Rough Patches, yes. Send us your dog stories and rough patches, so good or bad. The email address is yes.by.ckxu.nl@gmail.com.
1: Yes, bye. Nice. All right.
0: Okay. Thanks, Pauline. Thanks, everyone. That's it for another Yes Boy show here today. So to take us out, we've got Tim Baker, Don't Let Me Go Yet, from Forever Overhead. Great way to end things here today. So we will catch you next time here on Yes Boy.
1: Yes Boy.

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Do we play all the music? We might. You'll have to check by listening non-stop.

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1: 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And we are listening to a new album from the Michael D's Big Band.

Wow, how about that to kick off this afternoon's program? That was the Michael D's Big Band from a brand new album called Return Trajectory with that jazz classic Cherokee. Now, Michael D's, to me, is most known as a trombone player, but he also plays Barry Sax and obviously conducting this big band. The Barry Sax was pretty dominant on that piece. I don't know if it was Michael D's playing or his regular Barry Sax player, Andrew Whitmer, but in any case, a lot of great energy there. Welcome to Kind of Jazz. My name is Randy Talbot. As we do every Thursday afternoon, we'll explore a lot of new jazz releases and come back to some old classics too. Today's feature album is going to take us back to 1989. We'll get to that in about 15 minutes or so. But right now, I'd like to go to a new release from the Janelle Leppins Volcanic Ash Ensemble. Bit of a mouthful. The latest album is called Pluto in Aquarius. We'll listen to the title track in just a minute. This is the third album for this ensemble, a quintet from Washington, D.C. Janelle Leppin plays cello, did all the compositions. And following that, we'll go to Audrey Ochoa. Her most recent album is Sorceress, and listen to the track called The Green Place. This is Janelle Leppin's Volcanic Ash Ensemble on Kind of Jazz.

Before You Know It. Those were the Way Back When's from their debut album, Live at the Yardbird Suite, released in 2024. Before that, we heard from Audrey Ochoa. Her most recent album, The Sorceress, was released in March, and we listened to The Green Place, and we started the set off with Janelle Leppin's Volcanic Ash Ensemble, the title track to the album Pluto in Aquarius. This is Kind of Jazz, heard on CJSR, FM 88.5 here in the city of Edmonton, where we are campus community radio. The University of Alberta is our home, and yesterday the University of Alberta entered its 120th year. Summer term classes will begin on Monday, and the big fall term begins on September 1st. Perhaps you're a sports fan, intercollegiate sports, and looking forward to that? Well, the soccer preseason games will begin in the second week of August. And the Golden Bears football team begins its season at the end of August with its first home game on September 4th. You can get more athletic information at bearsandpandas.ca. Let's move now to our feature album for this afternoon. I've picked an album that was rated as one of the best in the year 1989. It's an album called Eternal Spirit from pianist Andrew Hill. Andrew Hill is an American. He's a pianist that was born in 1931, passed away in 2007. So he was 58 years old at the time of this album. He's leading a quintet, which includes alto saxophonist Greg Osby, vibraphonist Bobby Hutcherson, bassist Rufus Reed, and on drums Ben Riley. This album was recorded in January of 1989 at the Van Gelder Studios and released in September of that year.

on Blue Note. We're listening to the tune Spiritual Lover, not the original vinyl LP tune, but the alternate take, which was included on the CD re-release. We'll be back with more Andrew Hill, more Kind of Jazz, after this track.

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2: And now back to another track from today's Kind of Jazz feature album, Eternal Spirit by Andrew Hill.

was Samba Rasta, a second track from today's feature album, the album Eternal Spirit, released by pianist Andrew Hill in 1989. Joining Andrew Hill on the recording, band members alto saxophonist Greg Osby, vibraphonist Bobby Hutcherson, Rufus Reed was playing bass, and Ben Riley on drums. Hill's recording career began in 1956 with the release of his first trio album, So In Love, when he was just 25 years old. His career, though, really took off in 1963 with a string of highly regarded albums for the Blue Note label in the 1960s. This album, Eternal Spirit, which came out in 1989, was the 26th album, with Andrew Hill leading, of about 33 that he recorded in his lifetime. It was preceded by a solo piano album called Verona Rag in 1987 and followed by But Not Farewell in 1991. His last album came out in 2006, the year before he died. Well, the Edmonton International Jazz Festival wrapped up last weekend. Great event it was. I think everyone's kind of jazzed out momentarily anyways. The Yardbird Suite is in its summer recess for the most part. They will resume in September, but there is something coming up at the Yardbird tomorrow night, Friday, July 3rd. It's Payadora, Tango and Beyond. And we're listening to a track from the group right now. Yardbirdsuite.com is where to go for full schedule details. I noticed that they already do have a few dates penciled in for September, so you might want to check that out. From the Payadora Tango Ensemble and the album Silent Tears, The Last Yiddish Tango, this is Romani Waltz on Kinda Jazz.

Step by Step from trumpeter Jared Hall's latest album, Hometown. We started off that set of four with the Peodoro Tango Ensemble, the album Silent Tears, Last Yiddish Tango. We listened to Romani Waltz. That's a group that will be in town here in Edmonton at the Yardbird Suite tomorrow evening. Second up in the set was Chris Andrew, Edmonton pianist, with his latest album, a solo work called Awakening. We heard the track Digging. Third up in the set was Emmy R. Roussel Trio from the album Terror, T-E-R-R. We heard the tune Jean Rêve en Noir et Blanc. And again, we finished off the set with the latest release from trumpeter Jared Hall, the album called Hometown. He's a trumpeter out of Seattle. He was leading a quintet on this recording. I'd like to remind you that if you miss part of the show or want to re-listen to it or previous shows, I have archives at Mixcloud. 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And if that's too much to remember, just go to cjsr.com and you can find a link there. Reminder, all instrumental jazz music, Sunday mornings here on CJSR Jazzology with Steve McLeod. And a great program coming up next, Mike Berry's Adventures in Eclecticism. I'm going to leave you with a new album from Ben Patterson, trombone player out of the Washington, D.C. area. I've really been impressed by all his releases in the last 5 years or whatever. His latest one is called Stretch, and we're listening to the tune Fernet. Have yourself a great week, and please do come back and join me next Thursday afternoon, 2 o'clock Mountain.

Good afternoon and welcome once again to this edition of Adventures in Eclecticism. My name is Mike Berry. I'm your host for the next 2 hours here on CJSR FM 88 with a program of eclectic music, and it's drawn from all kinds of wells of sound, if you want me to put it that way. So welcome to the show again. Lots of music to play for you, all different kinds of styles as per usual. Special greetings, of course, going out to the usual suspects, Gentlemen's Club, Forest Heights, and to a gentleman named Dean that I met the other day when he was spinning some discs at the Dog Patch. Had a little chat. I said I'd send out a little greeting to him if he's listening as he's on his drive home. And for all the other people who are tuning in, welcome, and I hope you like the next 2 hours of music and comment, although I should probably keep the comment to a bit of a minimum. I've got a lot of music to play, a lot of sort of different stuff, maybe things that I haven't usually pushed, and I've got a band this time that I should have played ages ago. We used to play it back in the day on CJSI. I haven't played it since I've had this show. That is something I'm going to remedy, and you'll know about that when I come to that particular tune. Also, continuing on the saga, the journey of Steely Dan, we're going to be playing a cut or two off their biggest selling album, which of course is Asia, and I'll give you a little bit of some info on a couple of those tunes once we get around to them. So I think I've waxed eloquent long enough. We started the show with some music, obviously in a classical vein. That is from a composer by the name of Leon Cavallo, and this is a version of the tune Pagliacci, who of course is the clown in a lot of Italian operatic events, sides. In this case, it's featuring the voice of Peter Anders, and the music is provided by the Munich Philharmonic Orchestra under Heinrich Hollreiser. The tune Vesti la Gluba was originally performed in 1953. So there's our start, our classical introduction to this edition of Adventures in Eclecticism. I can promise you that from this point on, it goes in completely different directions, tangents if you like. We're going to start off with one of my favorite French electronic rock groups. This is from Rhinoceros, taken from a new single, a new mix that they released a little while ago of one of their sort of better known tunes from a few years ago. The tune is called Bloodsport. This is the new version to kick off this edition of Adventures in Eclecticism.

Well, mute there, or vocals and music. Can't have one without the other when you're talking about this artist, none other than Australian composer, musician, absolute master of the sound, Paul Kelly and the Coloured Girls there, taken from his album Gossip, which I think came out in about 1986. This is the first double album set that Paul Kelly actually put together. As I say, it's called Gossip. The tune you heard was Before Too Long, which was something of a fairly major hit in Australia back in that time. Paul Kelly is basically, he's Australia's equivalent of some of the more important singer-songwriters in the US. And he's established himself pretty much as at that time as the top of the heap. Better than Bob Dylan in many people's eyes. Many Australians consider him their version of Bob Dylan, if you want a bit of a comparison. But Paul Kelly and the Coloured Girls, which was the band he used when he did more of his rock-oriented stuff rather than his more folky styles. Before Too Long was a good combination of the two. And Paul Kelly is just someone that he should have been getting a lot more attention, even internationally. Interesting band before that, Japanese group called themselves the Howling Dogs. Excuse me. The Howling Dogs. This is from a 2019 release called Stay With Me. It's taken from an album that's primarily a selection of covers from different bands. In this case, it's a Dictators cover, Stay With Me, and the Howling Dogs pick it up Japanese style and take it forward. Oh, I'm wondering how many people get the band that performed before the Howling Dogs, second band in the set, none other than Alice Cooper back in 1971 from his second album, Killer, and that was the tune, Is It My Body? Guess that's a question quite a lot of us get asked at different points in our lives. But that's when Alice Cooper was beginning his rise to fame, following hot on the heels of School's Out. And Killers was another absolute. In fact, the first three albums from Alice Cooper were just awesome. So we can move on from there without losing too much of a step. And Rhinoceros, the French duo, brother-sister duo with various assortment of musicians assisting. This is from a new single, which is reworking an older and better known tune back in the day for this group. And in this case, it's called The New Mix, and the tune was Bloodsport. Okay, we're going to move on with the show again. Got lots of music still to play for you. This is kind of a mix set. We're going to be listening to both CDs and vinyl in this set, and we're going to start off with the group Drivin' and Cryin', taken from their self-titled album. This is a tune called Underground Umbrella.

Nancy's joining me because the message this evening is not my message, but ours. Despite our best efforts, shortages of marijuana are now being reported. From the early days of our administration, Nancy has been using marijuana on a daily basis, and her personal observations and efforts have given her such dramatic insights that I wanted her to share them with you.

0: the way back to the west coast of the USA there, 1978, from a great live album. Unfortunately, my vinyl's not in the best of shape, so I hope that one came through fairly well for you if you were listening at the other end. Moby Grape, great band out of California, again, never got their due, should have. Maybe they did for a year or so, but they produced so many great musicians who went on to bigger and, dare I say, better things. Probably the most notable was the sax player in that piece. His name is Cornelius Bumpus, and he passed away a few years ago. He was a B3 organist and a tenor sax player, and he ended up as the main sax guy for Steely Dan over the last few years before he died. But the whole band is just top quality musicians from start to finish. John Oxendine on drums, Christian Powell on the bass, Skip Spence, who was one of the main rhythm guitarists in that West Coast scene for a long time, along with his mate Peter Lewis, and Jerry Miller on the lead guitar. Tremendous album, live great, nothing at all remotely weak-willed on that album. And if you can find it and you're into that kind of music, do yourselves a favor. The tune was called Honky Tonk. King Crimson, hey, if I can't throw some double entendres and some weirdness and some King Crimson-derived flights of fancy, it can't be a real eclectic show. So King Crimson, from their 1971 release, Islands, which was not as well known, I won't say well received, but not as well known as a lot of their other albums, and they have a lot of albums out. But from the album Islands, we heard the tune Ladies of the Road. King Crimson again, back in the old early 70s. Their styles have changed over the course of the subsequent years, but they always remained pretty solid. In this case, I'm going to have to tell you who some of the people are, because, again, they were a who's who of the British progressive scene. And Robert Fripp, of course, is the main guy on the band. Guitar, mellotron, harmonium, all kinds of stuff. Mel Collins was the sax player, and you can tell his style just about any time. He also plays flute and bass flute. Boz Burrell, bass guitar, also lead vocals. Ian Wallace on the drums, and Peter Sinfield on the vocals, and also the guy that wrote a lot of the material for this album. And they're assisted on this album by quite literally the cream of the crop from British progressive music from the late 60s, early 70s. Keith Tippett on piano, Paulina Lucas on the soprano when required, Robin Miller on oboe, Mark Charig on the cornet, and Harry Miller on the upright bass. Just a who's who, great album, excellent band, well worth adding to collections. Before that, we heard a group called Black Grape, and this is taken from a soundtrack that was used to accompany the film The Jackal, and actually the second film, not the original one, which I thought was definitely the best. This is a tune called Get Higher, and this soundtrack features some really incredible bands and music, and I don't think I can play everything on it, but I'll try and slip a few cuts in here and there over upcoming shows. And Drivin' and Cryin' started the ball rolling, ostensibly sort of a country band back in the day, but they expanded their repertoire and their styles, and they put out this self-titled album. And we heard the tune Underground Umbrella, and I think that's an indication of the way they were changing. That was a transitional tune for them, because some of their other stuff got extremely lively and quite dynamic. Well, we're going to pause for some commercial announcements, and then we're going to come back with some oldie but goodie Canadian rock.
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1: 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New York City death rockers Bambara. Feminist hardcore from Baltimore, War on Women. Canadian alt country from the deep, dark woods. And rare performances from local legends The Wet Secrets and Calvin Love. 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
0: Yeah, some interesting information there. Lots of opportunities to get out and catch live music, which is always a good thing. Oh, we're going to get things underway with an oldie but absolute goodie from the early days of the Canadian scene going back to 1988. I don't understand why I haven't played this chap before on my show now. Did way back in the day, but this is a new show and I should be a bit more on the ball when it comes to great Canadian hard rock. So I'm going to start off with something from a band that I was lucky enough to see way back in the day, and they delivered an absolutely stupendous show. This, of course, is Frank Marino and Mahogany Rush, and this is from their double live release from 1988, and it's one of the tunes that really established Frank Marino as a guitarist, musician, and basically a band to watch. This is Juggernaut.

Some new music there from the CJSR library that we've been able to acquire the last little while. This is an experimental group, electronic and experimental group called Chromatophores. And I have to say, this is a pretty good album. I've only given it a couple of listens.

a couple of tunes, but generally, yeah, pretty impressive. They've got a lot of interesting music on it. It's a new release through a label called the Galactic Acid Library. Not familiar with them, but they are a local band, as in Canadian Alberta CanCon group. And from their album, self-titled Chromatophores, we heard a tune called Spooky Distance. Prior to that, we tried to get some Ford Pier on there, but again, the album was not cooperating. It would have been from the album Strength of Materials, which is a new release from Ford Pier. And I imagine there are some listeners out there who know Ford or remember him from his days as one of the big prime movers in the alternative scene here in Edmonton. I believe he moved to BC, and I'm not sure what his domicile is these days.

moved to BC, and I'm not sure what his domicile is these days. But from his newest release, which is called Strength of Materials, we tried to get the tune Ribbed Vault of Opprobrium on. That sort of sounds like the type of name a Japanese band would take, but that was what we had to go with, and we'll see what happens in an upcoming attempt. Soul Live, three-piece before that, more than ably assisted by John Scofield on the guitar, and from the album Turn It Out. That's the Evans brothers, who put together a pretty lively organ-led jazz-based sound. Alan Evans on the drums, his brother Neil on the Hammond B3, Eric Krasno on the guitar, and on the tune that you heard and a couple of the other cuts on the album, we had John Scofield on the guitar and O'Teal Burbridge on the bass. And this is taken from the album, Turn It Out, and the tune was called Steppin'. And to start the set off, Mahogany Rush from the Double Live album going back to 2008. Canadian absolute hard rock god back in the day with Mahogany Rush, Frankie Marino and the lads. From the Double Live album, the tune Juggernaut, which was a really big hit for him. And it was something, I don't know if it established him, because he was well on the way to being a major guitar figure. Hailing from Montreal originally, and he's got out a number of really good albums. And if you are familiar with Mahogany Rush, you know that their primary motivation, or Frank Marino's primary motivation, he was a huge Hendrix fan, and he obviously wanted to carry on that style in his own way, and for the most part, he managed to do just that. We're looking at about 17 minutes past the hour of 4 o'clock. You're listening to Adventures in Eclecticism here on CJSR. We've got about 40 minutes of music left, so I should just step aside, let the music do the talking, and we're going to start off another in the ongoing series, The Journey of Steely Dan. This is from their album Asia, which is by far their biggest selling album ever, and the tune, one of my faves, although there isn't a weak tune on the album. If you're a Steely Dan fan, you know whereof I speak. We're going to start off with the tune that I think a lot of people came to later. Let me put it that way. Because there were other tunes like Deacon Blue and the title track Asia that were much, much bigger when the album was initially released. This is Steely Dan from the album Asia, and it's, well, it's the tune, Black Cow.

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experimentar uma pequena rotina em estilo livre. 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

Some music to end that set there from a Brazilian world music ensemble who call themselves Kurumin. And this is from a new release or newer release, available initially as a single. I'll be checking out the album that this is supposed to appear on and hope I'm able to access it through the internet. But either way, Kurumin, taken from that particular single release, and we heard the tune Compacto. Before that, we heard music from none other than Ayers Rock, Australian jazz rock mavens, pretty much owned the early 70s in Australian jazz rock music, although there were lots of other bands doing that style of music. This is interesting because this is something very different from Ayers Rock's usual repertoire. They don't usually play soul funk stuff like this. But obviously they decided to stretch out a bit back in 1974. The GTK label in Australia helped them out. And the result was the tune that you heard there, Heavy Soul Slinger. New Riders of the Purple Sage before that, one of the big three 70s and 80s country rock groups, along with Commander Cody and who would the other one be? The one that did Alive in America, Pure Prairie League. They were the big three back in the day. New Riders of the Purple Sage, taken from their self-titled album, and that was a tune

0: called Lonesome LA Cowboy. And I played that tune because just prior to that was the group The Delta Saints. I played something from them last week. I'm going to play more stuff coming up because they're a pretty good band. I enjoy the kind of quirky edge that they have to a lot of their music. The album was called Monte Vista and it came out in 2017. And we heard the tune California. And we started with the one, the only, Steely Dan from the album Asia, their biggest selling album. Originally recorded in 77, came out 78. The tune that you heard there was called Black Cow, but realistically I could have played anything from that album because everything is absolutely top of the heap. And yes, I'm a Steely Dan fan, I admit it, and I want to get through a lot of the Steely Dan albums before they went off and did a lot of the newer live performances. And so that means we've got Asia, Gaucho, and a couple of others still to bring your way. Well, we're going to move on with it, probably get the last full set in now, all being well, and we're going to start off, well, let's see if anybody recognizes these guys.
1: Why don't you, you want to do a version of Orange Claw Hammer live in the studio?
2: Yeah.

Well, coming down to the end of this edition of Adventures in Eclecticism, you heard some music there from Eric Hilton, a solo release he put out quite recently entitled Embrace the Storm. If the name sounds familiar, that Eric Hilton is one half of the duo that formed the group Thievery Corporation, along with Rob Garza. So I hope you like that, Embrace the Storm. A little bit of a solo effort from Eric Hilton. The Cramps before that, No More Need Be Said. That was the tune Mad Daddy. And we opened that set with some Captain Beefheart and Frank Zappa from a 1975 tongue-in-cheek duet called Orange Claw Hammer. Right, time to mosey on out of here. I'll leave you with one tune from Julian Cope's band, The Teardrop Explodes. I'll be back next week with all kinds of music to bring you away. Thank you all for tuning in to listen. From the album Kilimanjaro from 1980, this is The Teardrop Explodes and the tune Treason.

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